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We have a dear couple that loves the wind and strongly supports what the Lord is doing through this ministry. They live in an assisted living center in the Ozarks. He's always looking for ways to tell people about Jesus. She is in memory care. Hi, I'm Kyle from The Morning Show. The heart of these two precious people is inspiring. They're certainly what 2 Corinthians 9:7 describes as a cheerful giver. Friends, our Fall Share-a-thon is coming up at the end of October, and we need some cheerful givers to help us carry out the mission that God has given this ministry, to connect people to Jesus. 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

survey, 25 to 30% of the WIN listeners do not yet know Jesus Christ as their personal Lord and Savior. 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I want to reach them in an unassuming, unexpected place, like their car, where most people listen to the WIN. The music that they hear there, the prayer, the encouragement from the Word of God could change their eternal address. And I want to be a part of what God is doing to bring them into relationship. Would you join me?

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0: Whether your skies are clear, bright blue,
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We have a dear couple that loves the wind and strongly supports what the Lord is doing through this ministry. They live in an assisted living center in the Ozarks. He's always looking for ways to tell people about Jesus. She is in memory care. Hi, I'm Kyle from The Morning Show. The heart of these two precious people is inspiring. They're certainly what 2 Corinthians 9:7 describes as a cheerful giver. Friends, our Fall Share-a-thon is coming up at the end of October, and we need some cheerful givers to help us carry out the mission that God has given this ministry, to connect people to Jesus. Pray about what your part can be as a cheerful giver, then make a gift online at thewind.radio.

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Welcome to The Wind. I'm Christy. So glad you're here with me on this Monday. Yes, it's officially a new week.

0: Christy on the Wind, and we have the same job. No, not the job that pays our bills necessarily, but the job God gives us as followers of Jesus. Our job is to love. We're called by God to love Him and love people. In the Gospel of Matthew, Jesus said, "You must love the Lord your God with all your heart and all your soul and all your mind. This is the first and greatest commandment. A second is equally important. Love your neighbor as yourself." So as followers of Jesus, we have the same job, to love God and to love people. But we aren't in charge of changing hearts. That job belongs to God. Our job is to love them and show them care just like God's shown us. So, coworker, let's get out there and work together to show our community the love of Jesus.
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1: Hey, I'm Christy on the Wind. It's all about love. Our verse of the day today is from 1 Corinthians chapter 13, and it's verse 13. It says, three things will last forever: faith, hope, and love. And the greatest of these is love. This whole chapter of the Bible is one of my favorites because it describes love, but it does it in a way that I think our world wouldn't recognize. Because this is love described the way God sees it, the way he defines it. So earlier in this chapter of 1 Corinthians, and it's chapter 13, if you go up to verse 4, it says, love is patient and kind. Love is not jealous or boastful or proud or rude. It does not demand its own way. It is not irritable, and it keeps no record of being wronged. It does not rejoice about injustice, but rejoices whenever the truth wins out. Love never gives up, never loses faith, is always hopeful, and endures through every circumstance. That is how God defines love.
2: Hey, this is Mark. I know you probably heard us talk about the right song at the right time before, and well, maybe you've experienced it yourself, or maybe you've wondered, is that really a thing? Well, I can personally testify that it is. We hear from so many listeners who were facing a struggle or fighting a battle, and God played the exact right song for them. Or the host said words that were just absolutely calming to their heart, and immediately they knew it was God talking to them through the ministry of the wind. It's happened to me too several times. Without a doubt, God is working supernaturally through this ministry. 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

Hey, I'm Christy on the Wind. And I don't know if you've thought about this before, but I heard this and I thought, this is so true. And I love it so much. Have you ever thought about the fact that eye drops are technically blinker fluid?

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3: 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And lately it's been sounding like the truth.

0: Hey, I'm Christy on the Wind. How can one small act of kindness change the world? How can smiling at a stranger make a difference? It does seem inconsequential, but if you've experienced a small act of kindness, you've been on the receiving end, you know it made a difference for you. But what about beyond that? I think those small acts of kindness add up and they make a big impact. Because Jesus is a multiplier. He takes what seems like not much and makes it more than enough. Jesus took a couple of fish and a few loaves of bread and fed thousands. He can take our acts of kindness in our community and snowball them into an avalanche of love. So be confident that your small act of kindness really can change the world.
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Welcome to The Wind. I'm Christy. And if you are looking for some good concerts, because if you're like me and you love going to sing your favorite songs with a bunch of other people who also love Jesus, we've got some great ones coming up in November that you want to check out at the box office at thewind.radio. We're talking Mercy Me, Jeremy Camp, Tim Timmons, Jordan Feliz, Thunderstorm Artists, all coming to the area next month. And we've got all the details for you at the box office.

0: in the car as a kid, and then somebody carrying you into the house when you got home. I just remember feeling so comfortable and safe and cared for. Honestly, I'd love someone to carry me in from the car as an adult sometimes, but so far that hasn't worked out. But if you're feeling weary, you're feeling worn out, maybe wishing for somebody to carry you, Jesus will. The Bible calls him the Good Shepherd. We're his sheep, and he takes care of his weary, worn out sheep. He carries us through the seasons when we feel drained and run down. He holds you close, and he covers you with his love, his mercy, and his peace.
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1: Picture this, just a kid with a heavy burden, having a hard time with the world that he was seeing. A broken heart with a head full of

0: I'm Christy on the Wind, and I'm a liar. Well, sometimes I'm a liar. When I pretend I'm fine, when I'm not, when I pretend I don't struggle with something, when I do, that makes me a liar. It also makes those hurts and those struggles keep going. Because how can something heal if we keep it hidden and we never deal with it? Or even admit that it's an issue? If we want healing, we have to first admit there's something that needs to be healed. When we bring that thing, whatever it is, out into the light, that is where healing can begin. Pretending not to struggle won't help us. Admitting we do struggle and giving it to God, that will. And it will lead to freedom.
1: We have a dear couple that loves the Wind and strongly supports what the Lord is doing through this ministry. They live in an assisted living center in the Ozarks. He's always looking for ways to tell people about Jesus. She is in memory care. Hi, I'm Kyle from The Morning Show. The heart of these two precious people is inspiring. They're certainly what 2 Corinthians 9:7 describes as a cheerful giver. Friends, our Fall Share-a-thon is coming up at the end of October, and we need some cheerful givers to help us carry out the mission that God has given this ministry, to connect people to Jesus. 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
1: Hey, I'm Christy on The Wind, and when we run to our God, we find safety. Proverbs 18:10 says, "The name of the Lord is a fortified tower. The righteous run to it and are safe."
2: Do you have a list of regrets? This longer than it's ever been.

0: Hey, I'm Christy on the Wind, and sometimes you want so badly for things to change that it's hard to think about anything else. I've been in that situation where all I can see is what's wrong and what would be better if things changed. And I find myself saying things like, well, God, if you would just change this, then everything would be okay. But the change doesn't come. And I get grumpy or discouraged or frustrated or all of the above. And every time, I end up coming to the place of realizing that I'm putting my focus in the wrong place. And then I have to come before God and say, God, I'm sorry. And I ask him, God, if these circumstances can't change right now, would you change my heart? Help me to see the beauty in where I am and how things are right now. I'll be honest, it always takes me way too long to get there. I think maybe it's happening a little faster than it used to as I get older, but every time, that prayer is followed by peace. And no, it doesn't change all at once, but I'm able to start seeing the good, seeing where God is working and moving, seeing the beauty of where I am instead of being stuck in frustration, waiting for change.
1: Hi, this is Linda. 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
1: Things are getting real. Jesus, take the wheel. Only way I'm getting to the other side.

I'm Christy on the Wind, and I've made a lot of mistakes in my life. But adding more cheese than what a recipe calls for, that has never been one of them.

0: You're listening to The Wind. I'm Christy. Things change. That's the way of life, isn't it? Sometimes we want change, we can't wait for change, and then other times change comes when we least expect it and we don't feel ready. Friendships you thought would last forever end. Doors close instead of open. God asks you to pull up roots that you've spent years growing. It doesn't happen because you've done something wrong or because God's not thinking about you. It's because he loves you and wants the very best for you. Because God can see the whole scope of time, and we only see this tiny little glimpse. God has a way of using every circumstance and change and disruption in our life to lead us to the place we were meant to be, to grow us, to stretch us, to make us more like Jesus, to guide us to the path that we were meant to be on all along.
1: My cat Ferris loves running outside when I open the front door of my apartment. He'll push past me, run down the hallway, down the stairs, down the sidewalk, and straight towards the busy street next to my building. Now, some evenings I take him for walks using a cat leash. When he has his leash on, he is safely connected to me. But when he runs out without it, oh, his big eyes widen with every moving car or sudden noise that scares him. I'm Bethany, and The Wind kind of works like that cat leash, except it connects us to the loving arms of our ultimate savior. This world is full of a lot of noise and distraction, but listening to The Wind can drown out the weight of the world by helping you stay focused on higher things and connecting you to true safety and peace in Jesus. 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

Good morning. Welcome to The Wind. I'm Christy. You know, faith isn't pretending that everything's fine. Faith is trusting God even when it's not.

0: On the night you're falling all to pieces, you can bring your lonely heart to Jesus. What if I told you that I believe it?
1: I'm Christy on the Wind. Do you have room to grow? I know that I do. And as things have been changing in my life and I'm finding myself in new situations, I've been made very aware of some areas where I could grow, where I could learn some new things. And while I can sometimes beat myself up for not knowing something, I'm trying to change that line of thinking and instead look at it as an opportunity to learn and to grow. Because there's so much room for growth in our lives, no matter how old we are. And that's actually a good thing. It's a beautiful, amazing thing. I mean, praise God that we have the chance to keep growing throughout our entire life. It never has to end.
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That's We Are Messengers on the Wind. Maybe you got a chance to go see them yesterday in Branson. If not, that's okay, because we have more awesome concerts coming up. If you go to the box office at thewind.radio, you're going to find some awesome concerts coming up next month, including Mercy, me and Jeremy Camp, and also Jordan Feliz. 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

0: Welcome to The Wind. I'm Christy. They were supporting and encouraging my child, and they just met him. So I was on my way to pick up my son, Austin, after he got off work. He got a new job recently, and he'd walked over to a store nearby to buy a few things before I got there to pick him up. And I arrived, and he wasn't outside yet. So I called, and I found out that he was trying to pay, and his debit card wasn't working. So I go rushing in to help him. I'm worried I'm going to find a line of annoyed people, but it wasn't that way at all. The cashier and the other ladies that were in line, they were so incredibly kind and encouraging, and they were trying to help him. So they'd talk to him about his new job and how it was going because he was still wearing his uniform. And as I walk in, they greet me. They share even more encouragement with Austin as we left. And it was amazing. Seeing such kindness in action was incredible. Thank you to these women. I think we definitely need more moments like this in our world.
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1: 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I hope you've been encouraged and that you remember just how much you are loved.

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2: The secret temptation you refuse to bring to light eventually becomes the secret sin you begin to make peace with, which eventually becomes the bondage which derails your life.
3: 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I'm John Fuller.
0: Well, what Joe said right there, secret sins do lead to bondage, and that's the essence of his story. Joe's an author, podcaster, and conference speaker, and I know you'll be captivated by what he has to share.
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2: It began in 1971 when I was a 16-year-old junior in high school. And by that time in my life, unfortunately, having been routinely molested by a number of men as a boy, growing up terribly confused, then realizing my sexual confusion was leading me towards interactions with grown men, I had begun seeing adult men for secret sexual liaisons. Of course, at that time, 1971, you could get yourself killed if you declared yourself openly gay. So this was a secret part of my life. On the one hand, I felt such a discomfort with that I was on a regular basis dosing myself with LSD and marijuana and cocaine. But on the other hand, I was finding it oddly liberating to say, this is who I am. I am gay. I embrace this. I am determined not to hate myself for this any longer. And in that conflict, part of me saying no, part of me saying yes, I met a lovely classmate who asked me to a backwards dance. That's one of those dances where the girls ask the guys. And she was one of our homecoming princesses, a beautiful young lady, and I was very flattered and delighted to accept. We went out, had a wonderful time. I dropped her off and I said, you know, I would love to see you again. And she said, that's great, because I'd like to take you to church. That Sunday, we drove from my hometown, Long Beach, California, out to Costa Mesa, California, to this little place called Calvary Chapel, a tiny church which was bursting at the seams with scores of newly born-again hippies who were on fire and not at all shy about talking about it. To walk into that place was to feel something tangible. As a non-believer who knew nothing about the Father, the Son, or the Holy Spirit, I felt the presence of all three. I didn't know what it was, but it was like a wall of something that hit me. And that was the first time I ever heard the gospel clearly presented, and the impact was almost unbearable. I came under conviction that would last for weeks because I knew what it was going to require. I was just now embracing being a gay man, and now here comes this conviction that I am going to take up my cross and say no to that. And after going back and forth on it, finally, in the middle of the week at school, I snuck off school grounds, went to a little park across the street, and knelt under a tree and said, yes. Yes, I will receive your grace. I want to be born again. Please forgive me and take me. And oh, what a time that was. But there was a problem. And I say this because I know to this day there are many people in the church who are in the same position I was in. I had been born again. I had been filled with the Spirit. I loved the Lord, but I had temptations. And I thought the presence of those temptations meant there was something foundationally wrong with me. And I felt that especially because, let's face it, in 1971, nobody was doing what we're doing this morning. Nobody was talking about this openly within the church. And while I heard people testifying about overcoming drug abuse, cultic experiences, violent backgrounds, I never heard a story of somebody dealing with this, which only reinforced my idea that I'm still a freak. I'm still an abomination. I still don't fit in. I'm still on the outside. If these people knew what temptations I have, not behaviors. I had repented, and I was living a sanctified life. I in no way gave in to the temptations towards homosexuality, but I thought the presence of those temptations was an indicator that I was fundamentally defective. And because I kept that a secret, I think you know where this is going. The secret temptation you refuse to bring to light eventually becomes the secret sin you begin to make peace with, which eventually becomes the bondage which derails your life. And by 1978, the derailing happened when I said very plainly to myself and to God, I am tired. I wanted all these feelings to go away. I'm mad at you for not making them all go away. I'm mad at the church for not understanding people who have these particular temptations. I'm mad at, well, I mean, I was mad at everybody but President Nixon, and I wasn't crazy about him either. So I said something very dangerous to say, I will. Because in that moment I said, I give myself permission. I am tired of trying to resist these feelings. I know that they are wrong. And you know what? I don't care anymore. I will give myself permission to indulge. And that was the day I stepped into an adult bookstore to view pornography, which I had not seen since I was a boy. And from there, it was all downhill. As one decision, I will, led to another, I will, which led to another, I will, which finally landed me in a gay bar, night after night, drinking excessively, engaging in promiscuity. I had been a struggler. A struggler in the church is someone who has a secret temptation and does not want to bring that temptation to light. And so as such a person, I embraced a gay identity. I worked hard to tell myself, this is all right with me, even if it's not all right with God, which lasted for about a year. And then the conflict really surfaced when I realized, and yet, I miss my fellowship of the church. I miss abiding in Christ. I miss the communion of the Holy Spirit. That's when someone came along, a gay friend of mine, who said, I know a church where you can be both, where you can be openly gay and openly Christian, and they will teach you how to reread the Bible in a way to show there is no conflict between the two. And I thought, I got to hear this. And that was when I stepped into the local congregation of the Metropolitan Community Church. And walking into that church and hearing the pro-gay interpretation of Scripture, on the one hand, I thought, yes, this is answered prayer. On the other hand, I thought, this is kind of

I'll stop my promiscuity. I'll stop my excessive drinking. I'll clean my act up and I'll live as a gay Christian man, responsible and moderate in his lifestyle, and still proclaiming Jesus Christ. So much so that eventually I joined the staff of the church and I began preaching a pro-gay theological message. I began teaching Bible studies. I was active with the church. And I thought, finally, I have landed at a place of peace. I am no longer denying my sexuality. I am no longer denying my Christianity. It has all come together. Thank you, Lord. But something interesting was happening in the midst of all that. I was embracing something that was doctrinally satisfying to me, but also very dangerous. In 2021, it's becoming increasingly common. And there are many believers, many church leaders even, who are saying that perhaps this issue, what the Bible does or does not say about homosexuality, is one of those secondary issues we can agree to disagree on but still be in fellowship with each other over. And there are such issues, aren't there? I mean, there are some doctrinal matters we can agree to disagree on and it doesn't break our communion. Good night, somebody's right about the rapture of the church. Wherever you have landed, pre-trib, mid-trib, post-trib, somebody's wrong, somebody's right, but I can't imagine us breaking fellowship over that. Sexuality is another matter. Sexual sin is aggressively condemned in 21 out of all of the New Testament books. The first case of recorded church discipline occurred over a sexual sin within the congregation. And you'll remember Paul was so put out with the Corinthian church when he said, there's sexual sin in

to just coexist with these people. I want to shut them up. And that's when I morphed from being religious to militant. Now, a gay militant is someone with a twofold agenda: the normalization of homosexuality and the silencing of anyone who objects to that normalization. I no longer believed just in seeking to normalize homosexuality in the culture. I, like many others, wanted to stamp out the voice of anybody who disagreed with that normalization. And I found a new drug when I made that decision. Now, I had given up drugs when I was a kid. When I was first born again, I stopped using dope. And even at my worst, I never relapsed back into using drugs, but I found a whole new one that could be generated within me: rage. Getting angry over what I saw as an injustice, getting angry over people I believed to be the oppressors. And man, there is nothing like the adrenaline rush you get when you feel you have a holy cause. They are the enemy, we're the righteous, and we go to battle with them. And in that, I felt so pumped and so powerful that when I look at the behavior of people throwing public tantrums and burning down buildings and getting in people's faces, I abhor it, but I get it. I became addicted to gay militancy. I felt so powerful debating people on college campuses and marching in parades and getting in people's faces about that, and all of the evangelical fervor I had applied to preaching the gospel when I was a kid, I now applied to converting the culture and the church to a pro-gay position. That was my righteous cause. And I loved it. Except, again, but God. Because there was something still testifying against me even in the midst of that. Occasionally, people who had known me when I was part of the Bible-believing church would run into me in the supermarket, or they'd call me up and they'd say, "Joe, I hear you've gone gay. I hear you're with a gay church. I hear you are really aggressive about it. What happened to you, man? I knew you when you were such a Christ-centered guy, and you knew the Word of God. How are you justifying this?" And like anyone who was well indoctrinated, I had all my answers ready. And I could rattle them off and look so calm and so convinced and end the conversation and go home and get drunk to kill the anxiety I was feeling.

0: Because I knew I am being affected by what these people say. But I dare not let them know because that would be a concession. I have to be right. Because if I'm not right about this, what is my life built on? The whole foundation is going to crumble. No, no, no. I have to be right. I have to be right. Except as more and more time went by, I began to question how right I really was. Until early in January of 1984, when the conviction of the Holy Spirit was becoming overwhelming, at a time when, by all reasonable causes, it shouldn't have been. I mean, my life was going very well. Good job, wonderful apartment, good social life. I was in the best physical shape I'd ever been in. I was in so many ways a happy man who seemed to have so much together, as my openly gay, proud, religious self would tell you. And yet, I'd wake up in the middle of the night wondering, are you kidding yourself? And at work, sometimes I'd feel like I'm about to cry. And finally, in January of 1984, one night I got home from a workout at the gym, sat down in front of the TV. I saw an old friend of mine on a Christian TV show who was testifying about his own secret struggle with alcoholism. And he said, I never gave the church a chance. I kept it hidden, and that's why it overtook me. And I thought, okay, Joe, let's be honest. Did you ever give the church a chance? No, I didn't. Way back then, I had decided the church will never understand this temptation I have. They'll think I'm a freak. They'll reject me. And if I decide that they'll reject me, that will justify my leaving the church. Because I had never said to any of my Christian friends at the time, this is a temptation I have. Will you please pray with me? Because I don't want to give in to it. Oh, if only I had done that. What a different course my life would have taken. Today, if only so many women and men would do that, what a different course their lives would take. And that was when I realized, okay, it's time to get honest. And that's when I turned out all the lights in my apartment and I knelt down and I said, Lord, I am ready to admit it. If I have been wrong, I want to know that I've been wrong. And that was the night I became repentant. The repentant individual struggling with same-sex desires is the person who comes into the church saying, I do have these desires. I'm not going to keep it a secret. I know it will be a sin if I yield to them. I want to grow in Christ, so what do I do now? That was the question I posed to the church when I repented, relocated, and got into good Bible-believing fellowship, because I knew I can't do it the way I did it before. I can't pretend that these feelings are not a part of what I deal with. And as I began making friends in the church, a whole new experience for me, by the way, making honest, authentic friendships, the guys in my church took me in and said, yeah, we want you. Worship with us. Join our choir. Join our softball team. And so I could spill it all out with them. This is where I've been. I lived as an openly gay man. I wrestle with these feelings. I don't know what to do about it. There are some struggles we all relate to, right? The struggle to mouth off or punch somebody out or lie or be greedy. And there are some struggles that are more unique that only a minority of us experience, like homosexuality. But good night, it's all fruit from the same tree, isn't it? The sin nature. So these guys said to me, look, we don't expect anything out of you that we don't expect of ourselves. Get into the Word of God. Develop your prayer life. Abide in Christ. Fellowship with us. Be honest with us about your struggles, and we will be honest with you about ours. Seek the will of God and the calling of God in your life, and let's all grow together and become the men of God that we are meant to be. They knew how you love a brother who is seeking discipleship and accountability. And this is why I often say, you don't have to have a PhD in psychology or sociology to know how to minister to a homosexual person. Do you know the Word of God, and do you have the heart of Christ you're in? And you're equipped, as they were. Interestingly enough, when I prayed my prayer of repentance, I said, Lord, I have sinned against you. And I know I have the heart of a rebel. And I probably always will. You are bigger than my heart. Take a hold of this rebel. Make me obedient. I didn't even think to ask, change me, as in make me straight, give me a wife, etc. But I did find, oddly enough, that as I abided in Christ and stayed in fellowship and grew in grace and sought God's will, the homosexual temptations reduced and became less and less strong, and I started having a desire for a marriage and a family life, but I didn't know how on earth that was going to happen because I really didn't have the kind of a resume that Christian women were looking for, you know? But if one of them didn't come along, I met her in the choir I had joined. We started talking. I thought she was lovely at first. Then I thought, she's not just lovely, I really like her. And then finally that evolved into, she's not just lovely, she's not just somebody I really like, I want her. I want her. And after about, I think 72 years, I worked up the courage to ask her out. On our second date, I told her my whole story. We courted for a year and a half. I proposed. We became engaged for another year and a half. And in August of 1987, she became my wife of 34 years now and mother of our two sons. There were, of course, things that facilitated change in me, some critical investments that need to be made. Critical investments that include intimacy with God. How does somebody walk away from a life-dominating sin? They must abide in Christ. As Jesus said, without me, you can do nothing. Abide in me and I in you, because as the branch cannot bear fruit unless it abides in the vine, no more can you except you abide in me. Intimacy with God was critical. Alliances were critical. Developing accountability and relationship within the church. So the author of Hebrews said, exhort one another daily while it's called today, lest any of you be hardened in your hearts through the deceitfulness of sin. And of course, a lifestyle of stewardship. I love the way Paul puts this, 1 Thessalonians 4, 3-4. This is the will of God, your sanctification, that you abstain from fornication and that each of you learn, I love this phrasing, to possess your vessel with honor. Now I think I'm finally starting to get that. I don't own my body, but I am the manager. Lack of ownership doesn't mean you can abdicate authority. The owner commissions to the manager the owner's property and says, I am entrusting this to you. Answer to me for the way you manage what I have given you. Your passions, your thoughts, your gifting, and so forth. And in that context, I learned something wonderful about my own temptations. They would still come. But I hope I understand now that each temptation is an opportunity for worship. Because when I yield my members to God, as Paul told the Romans to, what am I doing if not worshiping? Just like we did this morning, we yielded our hands, our mouths, our bodies. So every time I feel like doing this and I say, Lord, I love you, I do crave that, but you are what I want. What is that if not an act of worship? And that takes temptation out of the negative and puts it into the positive as a whole part of the sanctification process. Holiness, for goodness sakes, it's not an absence of temptation. It is faithfulness in temptation.
1: That is some biblical perspective from Joe Dallas on today's Focus on the Family with Jim Daly.
2: Yeah, it sure is, John. And I really appreciate Joe's final points on how to overcome a life-dominating sin. He said we need to accept accountability, abide in Christ, and steward ourselves. Man, that is powerful. What a great perspective. And as Joe said, each temptation is an opportunity for worship, and we can triumph if we turn to God instead of whatever is tempting us. That's the power of the Holy Spirit in us. We can overcome. And if you're struggling with temptation right now, please reach out to us and ask for a call back from one of our caring Christian counselors. This is a free service that we've provided for almost 50 years now, and we'll give you an initial consultation, some ideas on what to do next, and we can help you find a like-minded counselor in your area for an ongoing relationship. 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It's called When a Loved One Says I'm Gay. 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

0: Across the Ozarks and four states, we're looking really good for the next few days. A big high-pressure system from the northern plains is dropping down into our area, and they'll stay with us for most of the week. We're getting sunshine today, 81 for the high in Springfield and 78 in Joplin, and the wind should stay pretty light. We're in the low to mid-50s with clear skies for the overnight hours, upper 70s and low 80s again on Tuesday and sunny. I'm meteorologist Steve Hamilton.
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0: Well, good morning.
1: How's it going?
0: Great. Ready for another week?
1: Happy Monday to you.
0: It's Dove Week in Nashville.
1: As in awards.
0: Dove Awards.
1: I literally thought you were talking about the bird. I was ready for the dove, the Holy Spirit dove to descend on my shoulder. I was ready, Kyle.
0: It's not that kind of a dove. It's a little plastic trophy. It gets handed out.
1: It's cool. It is not plastic, by the way. I can assure you that.
0: Not.
1: You know
0: it's
1: why,
0: metal.
1: Kyle? Go ahead and ask me why.
0: Double?
1: I might or might not have a couple Emmys, and so I know the quality, okay?
0: I don't know.
1: The thing weighs 20 pounds.
0: I don't know. You've never won a dove.
1: Well,
0: no,
1: that's
0: sure
1: because I can't carry a tuna in a bucket.
0: I'm sure that they are metal.
1: They've got to be similar, though, right? All the awards.
0: I would hope so. Although, I won an award once at a radio convention. And it was something they picked up at the party store.
1: Oh, darn it.
0: Because it was not meant to be a serious award. It was a goof award.
1: Yeah.
0: Anyway, the Dove Awards are tomorrow. They'll air on TBN on Friday night.
1: That's exciting. Woohoo!
0: Yep. Coming up, music from Danny Gokey. Blessing Offer is also on the way, which I've heard word that he's coming. He's going to be performing at Convoy of Hope in November. Blessing Offer.
1: Yeah, yep. And somebody else that you'd be really excited about whose name just escaped me.
0: I could care less. I just heard Blessing Offer.
1: Like, oh. Yeah, he's good. And what a name. Like, come on.
0: Yep.
1: He was born to sing, clearly.
0: Upper Room is on the way next with some worship with Kyle and Sarah here in the morning show. If you need prayer to start your week, we've got you covered. Our team is waiting to pray with you. Just call or text 877-800-7729.
1: Heavenly Father, thank you for this day. Thank you, Lord, that you are God and that you are good. Lord, thank you that you intercede on our behalf when we don't know what to pray. Thank you, Lord, that by your Spirit, God, that you will pray exactly the will of the Father in heaven. It is who you are. It is what you do. So I pray, Lord, for anybody this morning who's struggling to know what to do in a situation or even how to pray for it. Lord, thank you, Lord, that you intercede. Thank you, Lord, that you love us, that you care for us, and Lord, that your outcome is the best outcome. Lord, thank you that your word can be trusted, that we can stand in your peace, in your presence, and Lord, have all that we need for life and for godliness. Thank you, Lord, that you are a God who sees all, who will right all the wrongs. You're a just God, you're a merciful God, and we just give you all the glory and the honor and the praise today. Father, we ask you to go before us in everything that we say and do. May we be vessels, Lord, used by you. In Jesus' name, amen.

0: That's Danny Gokey with Kyle and Sarah on the Wind. Good morning.
1: Ah, I love that song.
0: That is good.
1: That's good.
0: Let's talk foosball for a minute.
1: Let's talk about how the Chiefs are first right now in the AFC West. And I cannot wait because, listen, I am a bandwagoner. I've already admitted this to you, Kyle.
0: Thank you, yes, for being on this bandwagon.
1: Yes.
0: She was so close, and she's a bandwagoner. She was very close, y'all, to being an Las Vegas Raiders fan.
1: No, I mean,
0: Sarah,
1: I love the Chiefs. It's just that since I wasn't like born and raised on professional football, I don't get to like tote around the flag. You know what I'm saying?
0: I know what you're saying. So, well, you can tote the flag around. The Chiefs, man, it was a struggle all the way to the fourth quarter. And then suddenly both offenses found the gears to get going.
1: Yeah.
0: It was a nail biter down to the finish.
1: It's
0: and Chiefs
1: exciting.
0: Pull out the victory 30-27.
1: So they are 4-0.
0: Yep.
1: And then that means like what? What does this mean? We're going to be
0: well, we're in the driver's
1: seat. Super Bowl?
0: I think so. I mean, the things
1: are a little
0: are,
1: early to say. Things,
0: okay,
1: I'm sure,
0: so
1: but.
0: I will say this. A couple of dark spots yesterday. We lost a couple of receivers to injury, and one of them looked like he might have broken his ankle, but the good news is he just dislocated. They reset it, but we don't know what kind of damage there might have been.
1: Yeah.
0: He's going to be out for a few weeks, and the other one as well. It is possible that a familiar name to Chiefs Super Bowl lore might be coming back. Tyreek Hill might be back.
1: Oh.
0: The Chiefs have been talking to him about maybe coming back. He's a free agent.
1: Yeah.
0: Not playing with anybody right now.
1: I mean, I know him, of course, because he's always in the news for other reasons.
0: I think his phone is going to be ringing today, and we might see him in a Chiefs jersey next weekend.
1: That's cool.
0: Yep. Other things, and here's the deal. Yeah, we're not a sports station, but we get excited about things of athletic nature because it's, well.
1: So do the people, Kyle. So do the people.
0: Fun to do.
1: Because I'm not a football girl either, but guess what? I'm excited.
0: So I grew up, I mean, I'm a Missouri State Bear. Always have been, always will be. They play Thursday night. They'll take on Western Kentucky. That'll be a Thursday game on CBS Sports Network. But this weekend, the Missouri Tigers.
1: That one was a good one, too.
0: They actually have something in the tank.
1: Yes.
0: As they demolished what was then the number 8 team in the country. Florida.
1: I got Gators to see came to Mizzou. A couple of touchdowns from Mizzou.
0: Oh,
1: I wasn't like sitting in front of the television watching the whole thing, but I just happened to have it on and I got very excited on their behalf.
0: Yep.
1: I prefer college football over professional, by the way.
0: Okay. All right. Well, Missouri State, it was a big stunner and it actually showed up in the polls. Florida took a nosedive. Missouri, big jump up this week.
1: It's cool.
0: In the polls, which mean absolutely nothing until you get to postseason play. What else? Arkansas, the Razorbacks, they dropped theirs, and Missouri Southern dropped to Hayes State. So, Fort Hayes State. That's it. That's all I got.
1: I like it.
0: And I'll
1: go with it.
0: You know, baseball's now in the playoffs. You
1: realize that? No,
0: into the division series.
1: Yeah.
0: Yeah. See, that's the problem when you don't have a dog in the hunt.
1: Yeah.
0: Nobody cares.
1: It's true.
0: And. Just checking here. Anything of import? Milwaukee has a 2-0 lead over San Diego.
1: What are you looking at? Your ESPN app?
0: A Major League Baseball app.
1: Ah, gotcha.
0: The Dodgers and the Braves are tied 1-1. Tonight will be the Sox and the Guardians and the Yankees and the, what's Tampa Bay Rays? Anyway. Not that we're a sports station, but that we just had to pause for that. We're going to pause also for this.
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0: Kyle and Sarah on the morning show. Give us 15 minutes this morning. 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Kyle, but I already took the text survey. Thank you for taking it already. But if you haven't, we still need your opinion. 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
2: The news on this Monday, four Christian County property owners are asking the county commission to vacate part of Canyon Road, which provides public access to the Finley River at Lindenlohr. The petitioners say they want better control of car traffic and to reduce road maintenance cost, not to actually eliminate river access. Opponents, though, including the River Access Coalition, say vacating that road could eventually allow the property owners to close it altogether to the public. A hearing on the petition is set for January. Ken Erker, the boyfriend of Gypsy Rose Blanchard and father of their daughter, has died at 33 years old. Authorities say he was found unresponsive on Thursday at a home in Louisiana. Now an investigation is underway. Gypsy Rose told People magazine that he died because of a drug overdose, but she didn't know whether it was intentional or accidental. Gypsy also said Erker had faced significant public scrutiny and online harassment because of their relationship that was very difficult on him. The couple first met while Blanchard was in prison for her role in the murder of her mom in Springfield back in 2015. Springfield's 2026 Community Focus Report is out, providing the city's annual assessment of areas including the economy, health, education, housing, and transportation. This year's report adds faith and food as areas of study, with local organizations highlighting community support while also pointing to food insecurity and funding challenges. The report cites progress in mental health services, civic participation, trails, and sports tourism, but had concerns including affordable housing, workforce barriers, violent crime, and transportation funding. The report has been a Springfield community staple since 2004. There's a look at news. I'm Sarah Forehets.
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5: Across the Ozarks and four states, pretty nice weather. 81 for the high in Springfield today. We'll stay at about 78 in Joplin and sunshine with a big high pressure system covering all of the central plains most of the upcoming week. It'll be clear for the overnight hours with low to mid 50s. Really nice on Tuesday. 80 to 83 on the highs, and we're getting sunshine. We'll warm up a little bit on Wednesday, mid to upper 80s. I'm meteorologist Steve Hamilton.

0: Matt Maher here in the Wind with Kyle and Sarah. Today's hope and encouragement verse is 1 Corinthians 13:13. Three things will last forever. Do you know what they are, Sarah?
1: Hope, faith, and love. Yeah. But the greatest of these is love.
0: Yep. Which brings us to this. This weekend is the North American Wife Carrying Championship. It is back this Saturday.
1: Why does it bring us to that?
0: Is Ethan, because you got to love your wife. The greatest of these is love. Yeah. If you love your wife, you will enter her and yourself.
1: Ethan is down in his back right now.
0: No.
1: So I already told him yesterday, listen, you're going to start walking, speed walking every night. Because he's at soccer practice and have you ever seen someone play a video game and they're like, their whole body is like getting into the video game while they're like.
0: Yeah.
1: That's Ethan watching a soccer practice. So he's moving anyway. You know what I mean?
0: Okay.
1: So all that to say, I don't know that he could carry me on his back right now. 140 pounds of coal.
0: Well.
1: You know?
0: All right.
1: Could you carry your wife like that?
0: Yes, because there's a technique. It's not carrying, you know, both arms, you right. know, across yeah. the threshold kind yeah. of a thing. They actually have, and it looks weird. The going technique is to carry her upside down.
1: Yeah. And her legs are
0: wrapped around your neck and shoulders.
1: Right.
0: And you just hope for dear life you don't fall.
1: Yeah, that's a problem.
0: But that's the thing. I think there also is a technique where so she can be either over the chest or over the back.
1: Right.
0: Hanging on the backside, which is just as scary as all get out. But hey,
1: oh my gosh.
0: Nothing says love like entering into
1: the wing and a prayer championship.
0: Definitely a trust.

0: Apollo LTD on the win. I've never really had any interest in going to the New Covenant Academy banquet because I don't have any direct ties to New Covenant other than my neighbor who works there.
1: Mm-hmm.
0: But this year, Hercules is coming.
1: Hercules.
0: Hercules is going to be there.
1: Hercules. What's that movie? I don't even remember, but something.
0: That was one of the, oh, I see it.
1: I do too, but I can't think of what
0: it
1: was.
0: It's an Eddie Murphy movie.
1: Yeah, sorry.
0: The one where he played all the roles.
1: Didn't mean to rabbit trail you. Go ahead. Hercules is coming.
0: My goodness. Yes.
1: That's exciting.
0: You know who that is, right?
1: No.
0: Kevin Sorbo.
1: Okay. Ah, yes. I have met him. I hosted him.
0: Yeah.
1: He was at an Fellowship of Christian Athletes banquet. He's an interesting dude, by the way.
0: Yeah.
1: And New Covenant, just so you know, he will get political. You just need to know
0: you
1: that.
0: You think so?
1: Yeah, because he had strict rules not to get political, and he did anyway, and I was the host. So then I'm like sitting in my chair going, do I address that when I jump up there, or do I just like move on to the next agenda item?
0: Because
1: I
0: was just on to the next item.
1: That's exactly what I did.
0: You don't pretend like something went wrong there. Oh, no. But anyway, it'll be good. It'll be interesting.
1: Yeah. He's good.
0: Yep.
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10: 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They live in an assisted living center in the Ozarks. He's always looking for ways to tell people about Jesus. She is in memory care. Hi, I'm Kyle from The Morning Show. The heart of these two precious people is inspiring. They're certainly what 2 Corinthians 9:7 describes as a cheerful giver. Friends, our Fall Share-a-thon is coming up at the end of October, and we need some cheerful givers to help us carry out the mission that God has given this ministry, to connect people to Jesus. Pray about what your part can be as a cheerful giver, then make a gift online at thewind.radio.

0: I was reading an interview with Sam Altman from AI. He's all things open AI. And this caught me, you know, like, I don't know. He says, quote, "The world should accept some bad things happening for the benefits of this technology and people having the agency." And I guess that's obvious, right? But he says, "I would not take a trade-off of saying, oh, we'll make sure there's no major hacks, no major misuse, that there's no major scams. Those things will happen because I think people will do, but otherwise I think people will do tremendously, orders of magnitude more good stuff than bad."
1: They said the same about social media.
0: Yeah. And you know, they're probably right about social media. Here's the thing. The issue with social media has been, at least in my mind, the addiction factor for our young people that have actually done the polar opposite of making them social.
1: Now, I'm going to tell you, that's something nobody saw coming. Nobody saw when social media came about, it was supposed to allow us to be connected together.
0: Uh-huh.
1: Nobody could foresee that it was actually going to isolate
0: everybody. Do the complete opposite?
1: Yeah, because you would sit there by yourself, isolated, doing all your social media interactions.
0: Yeah.
1: And not actually doing what we're doing, having a face-to-face conversation.
0: Right. Can I just tell you one story? This is about AI, by the way. I have a friend who is very smart. She has a college degree. She studied journalism. Mm-hmm. And she's a whippersnapper.
1: Yes.
0: And she had an interview to write news for a nationally syndicated radio station.
1: Okay.
0: And in my mind, I'm like, you're going to go in there and you're going to nail that interview. Because essentially the interview process is, we're going to give you a 3-page like newspaper article. We need you to condense this into 25 seconds. Ready, set, go. And you have like a certain amount of time. She could not do it. I could do that in my sleep. And so I couldn't figure out, like, what happened? She didn't get the job. And she was like, I have been relying too much on AI to do that.
1: Oh, she lost the ability.
0: And she lost the ability. And now she's younger than me. So she wasn't in news for as long as I was.
1: No, but still writing.
0: But she was in news. You know what I mean?
1: Writing is writing.
0: I'm just saying, there is a concern, I think, that people will lose the ability that they once had because they've allowed and relied on AI for too long already. You know what I mean? And we're just getting started.

0: News on the Wind is brought to you by Integrity Home Care and Hospice, making a difference in the lives of people all over Southwest Missouri.
1: In the news, Missouri State University President Biff Williams says the school made some significant progress during the first year of its five-year strategic plan. MSU launched the state's first four-year interdisciplinary tourism management degree and developed 10 possible other doctoral programs, continued work toward a Carnegie R2 research classification, and more. The university also completed more than 60 facility projects, including a new performing arts complex. Biff acknowledged enrollment and revenue challenges remain as MSU is working toward its goal of 30,000 students enrolled by 2030. The Greene County Sheriff's Office has joined a federal task force that will help enforce federal immigration laws. The Sheriff's Office says the program will help deputies identify and process people who are in the country illegally and give them greater access to ICE resources. Deputies will not conduct immigration roundups and will have discretion in certain cases. Greene County is among dozens of Missouri law enforcement agencies that have joined that program. 119 Missouri agencies signed on to help enforce federal laws just this year. There's a look at news. I'm Sarah Forhetz.
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3: Across the Ozarks and four states, we're looking really good for the next few days. A big high-pressure system from the northern plains is dropping down into our area, and they'll stay with us for most of the week. We're getting sunshine today, 81 for the high in Springfield and 78 in Joplin, and the wind should stay pretty light. We're in the low to mid-50s with clear skies for the overnight hours, upper 70s and low 80s again on Tuesday and sunny. I'm meteorologist Steve Hamilton.
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0: Tasha Layton on the win. Y'all are wrong.
1: Tell me more.
0: Okay, so last hour, we were talking about Kevin Sorbo.
1: Is
0: coming to Springfield for a New Covenant Academy event. And you broke out into Hercules, Hercules, Hercules.
1: Right.
0: And, you know, it was Eddie Murphy is the character.
1: Yes.
0: In fact, he played most of the characters in that particular film.
1: But we could not remember the name of the movie.
0: Not in the moment. But y'all are wrong. Because everybody's dropping down the names of the movie.
1: Uh-huh.
0: Names of different movies.
1: Right.
0: It is not Big Mama's House. It is not The Clumps. It was The Nutty Professor.
1: Okay.
0: When Eddie Murphy played
1: Nutty
0: Professor
1: that.
0: In that movie.
1: Clearly I saw it because I remembered the line, but I didn't remember the name. But apparently nobody else did either.
0: Nobody
1: What year was that?
0: 1990. I believe it was 96.
1: Okay.
0: Yep, well, 96.
1: It's been a minute.
0: It has. It has. It was his take on the old Disney classic. It was funny. It had its moments.

0: And Wilson on the way in with Kyle and Sarah. Did you notice? Did you notice? Did you notice?
1: Tell me more.
0: The gas prices are dropping.
1: Ah, yeah, I did notice.
0: It's funny.
1: How could we not notice?
0: It's
1: please tell me.
0: Funny.
1: Yeah.
0: We get excited for $3.59.
1: It's so true. This weekend, I had to fill up a few times because I drive all over the map, and I think I paid $3.59 at Costco on Friday.
0: Yeah.
1: And that was exciting, Kyle. I think I had a skip in my step.
0: So the lowest, I'm just checking the region, Phillips 66 on Kearney, $3.59. The Buc-ee's $3.59. Let's see. Branson is not cheap, $3.97 at the Murphy in Branson West.
1: I still saw somewhere this morning on my way into the office, I still saw somewhere that was $3.99.
0: The Love's in Jasper, $3.69. Carthage's Murphy's is $3.76. So it's floating around there.
1: Yep.
0: Under $4. That feels a little bit better, but still, $3.59, y'all, is still pretty high.
1: Yeah.
0: It's still pretty high. But instead of getting just 2 gallons of gas with your $10, you can now get 2.5 gallons.

0: perspective.
1: Yeah, right.
0: I don't know if you're in the I'm curious if you are in the market for a new vehicle. Are you looking at gas mileage? Does that make a difference?
1: I am your audience.
0: Yes,
1: I am your audience. I just had to get a car.
0: What's your gas mileage?
1: It was the number one draw for me to my car, and I think it's a 28 miles to the gallon. It's a four cylinder.
0: Okay, so all gas, not a hybrid.
1: It's not a hybrid.
0: Okay, well, 28 for, and it's an SUV. So, yeah, I mean, that's pretty good.
1: It's a big SUV, too.
0: Yeah,
1: it's big.
0: That's 28 for an SUV is a very good gas mileage.
1: It was 100% like my number one sales point.
0: Right now it is. You know who's going to have the hardest time? It's going to be trucks. So, I don't think we'll ever get to this point, but yeah. I remember the last vehicle I bought new was 2008, bought a van. And at that time, we needed a minivan because we had a young family and all the things. But at that time, they were practically giving away. It was almost a buy a van, get a truck for free because they couldn't get anybody to buy trucks because at the time, there had been a huge increase in the gas price. It wasn't $3 level, but at the time, relative speaking, it was a lot.
1: Yeah.
0: And people did not want to buy gas guzzlers.
1: Yeah, I mean, it's kind of brutal. Like, especially, like, I know I drive maybe more than most. I don't know. Actually, there's a lot of salespeople who drive a lot. But I drive as much as they do, I guess. And when you are filling up and you're like, oh, the tank is still not full and I already hit $65. Like, that's, for me, I mean, truckers, you know, they're like $165. But for me, I'm like,
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9: When you need just the right

0: Marathon is coming. It's three weeks away. 3 weeks from today, we kick off Sherathon.
1: Does that make your stomach flutter a little bit?
0: Yeah.
1: Me too.
0: It's a big deal. You know, there are two times a year that we pause down for a week of fundraising. And, you know, some people love it. Some people don't like it. I get it. We understand. But it's one of those necessities because the ministry needs your help to make sure that we stay on the air. We're able to do the things that we need to do as a ministry. So we pause down for Sherathon. It's a time of celebration. It's a time of storytelling. It's a time of asking for your support. Now, here's the deal. If y'all blew it out of the water before October 26th, we would have a very short Sherathon. You see how that works?
1: Right.
0: And
1: it's up to you.
0: Yeah. Now we have, it's some people would look at it as an incentive. It's actually a thank you for giving early. Our friends at Pelda Windows and Doors is back again with the first day giveaway. And this one is great. This one involves Christmas. And I feel like anytime you talk Christmas, you need a little Christmassy music.
1: Yeah.
0: So the first day giveaway is an experience to St. Augustine, Florida, in the month of December, this December, to see their Festival of Lights.
1: Oh, that's cool.
0: It's there on the beach.
1: I was about to say, like,
0: fantastic.
1: There's no snow involved.
0: No, but there are palm trees, there's warmer weather, and there's beach and lights, and it's a thing.
1: I don't know that I've ever been to Florida during Christmas time.
0: I never have either. It'll be a great experience for somebody.
1: Yeah.
0: So our first day giveaway winner will be, usually it's been on Tuesday, but because Sherathon this year starts on Monday, the first day giveaway is that first Monday of the week. So you can just be expecting that. Don't wait until the Tuesday this year to make your gift because it won't count if you're interested.
1: For the first day giveaway.
0: Now, why do we do the first day giveaway? Well, Pella wants to thank you for your early support of this ministry. So they offer this up as just an opportunity to say thank you for doing that. So you can find out more about our first day giveaway. 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
1: The news on this Monday, four Christian County property owners are asking the county commission to vacate part of Canyon Road, which provides public access to the Finley River at Lindenlohr. The petitioners say they want better control of car traffic and to reduce road maintenance cost, not to actually eliminate river access. Opponents, though, including the River Access Coalition, say vacating that road could eventually allow the property owners to close it altogether to the public. A hearing on the petition is set for January. Ken Erker, the boyfriend of Gypsy Rose Blanchard and father of their daughter, has died at 33 years old. Authorities say he was found unresponsive on Thursday at a home in Louisiana. Now an investigation is underway. Gypsy Rose told People magazine that he died because of a drug overdose, but she didn't know whether it was intentional or accidental. Gypsy also said Erker had faced significant public scrutiny and online harassment because of their relationship that was very difficult on him. The couple first met while Blanchard was in prison for her role in the murder of her mom in Springfield back in 2015. Springfield's 2026 Community Focus Report is out, providing the city's annual assessment of areas including the economy, health, education, housing, and transportation. This year's report adds faith and food as areas of study, with local organizations highlighting community support while also pointing to food insecurity and funding challenges. The report cites progress in mental health services, civic participation, trails, and sports tourism, but had concerns including affordable housing, workforce barriers, violent crime, and transportation funding. The report has been a Springfield community staple since 2004. There's a look at news. I'm Sarah Forhetz.
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4: Across the Ozarks and four states, pretty nice weather. 81 for the high in Springfield today. We'll stay at about 78 in Joplin and sunshine with a big high pressure system covering all of the central plains most of the upcoming week. It'll be clear for the overnight hours with low to mid 50s. Really nice on Tuesday, 80 to 83 on the highs, and we're getting sunshine. We'll warm up a little bit on Wednesday, mid to upper 80s. I'm meteorologist Steve Hamilton.

0: This is a question with just your opinion. Yeah. I don't think there's a right or wrong answer, but reading in the New York Times, do you, Kyle, think that bringing an iced coffee to an interview is a deal breaker? Here's the thing. Kyle is the boss man. Just in case you were not aware.
1: Here's the deal.
0: He's the one who interviewed me.
1: It's like in school. Little Johnny, did you bring enough for everybody?
0: Oh, that's hilarious.
1: If you
0: that's such a good thing. Because then they could bribe you. They could bring you an iced coffee drink.
1: Can I tell you something? The best interview I have ever conducted.
0: Was not with me?
1: No.
0: Dang it.
1: No.
0: I was hoping.
1: The best interview was for one of our salespeople, and the lady did her homework on us, the people that were going to be interviewing her, and she brought a basket of goodies with the things that she discovered that we liked.
0: That's smart thinking.
1: So, if you've got an interview, you could do your homework.
0: Yep.
1: Especially if it's like, I mean, if it's, you know, retail job, probably wouldn't want to necessarily do this. It's not going to, well, it might have an impact if you can figure this out. I mean, you know what? Let's just go. Let's go. If it'll have an impact.
0: Here's, let
1: your
0: me weigh in on
1: find
0: that.
1: Find out
0: Kyle.
1: What they like.
0: Is this a job or is this a career? If it's for a career, then do the thing. But if it's just for a job, then maybe not.
1: All right. If it's just for a job and you're not bringing one for everybody, no. Don't go in with your iced coffee or whatever. That's kind of rude. Drink it before you go in. But if you want to make an impression, you find out who's going to be interviewing you and you bring what they like.

0: Sure, the days are getting darker, but your heart doesn't have to feel that way.
1: Hope and encouragement are in every song and story on The Wind.

0: Rachel Lampa on the Wind with Kyle and Sarah. The election, the general election, is just a month away.
1: That's wild. November 3rd, right?
0: Yeah, four weeks from tomorrow. So do you know what you're voting on yet? Do you know who you're voting for yet? Have you paid attention? Have you even looked to see who's running or what the issues are going to be? Well, we're going to spend some time over the next 4 weeks talking about some of the issues with the candidates you're on your own for. But the issues we'll take a peek at. We'll make sure you're informed. And then there are some, if there is a moral issue or a spiritual issue, we'll do a deep dive on how we believe these should go. And we're going to talk about Amendment 3. That's the abortion one. Coming up here in just a few minutes on The Wind.
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10: When Charathon comes up, so does the word obedience. 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Obedience is a huge part of generosity, but something about it shifted for me a couple of weeks ago. 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Ooh, that list gets long fast. And when I think about all the good that's come to me through the obedience of others, I get excited about what I get to do for the kingdom. So with that perspective, will you give your best obedient gift to Charathon? It starts October 26th, and you can give right now in our mobile app.

0: Mercy Me, On the Wind. They're coming to Springfield in just a little over a month.
1: Oh, they're so good. And they've been around forever. They've stood the test, you know?
0: They really have. You know, our fall ballot that we'll be voting on here in 4 weeks is going to have a number of constitutional amendments and maybe even a proposition on there as well. Prop A will be on there. But do you know what each of the amendments are yet? Have you looked?
1: I mean, I've looked at some of them. I don't know that I've looked at all of them, but I have looked at three. I mean, we're all sort of familiar with three because we voted on it in 24. So here we are again.
0: Yeah. Amendment three is put forth by the General Assembly in Missouri. And if passed, it would repeal the voted on amendment that was 2024 is what you said it was.
1: Yeah.
0: Which is section, was it 36 article, of Article 1 of our Constitution, which gave full rights, full legality to abortion and to transgender surgeries for minors in the state of Missouri.
1: Yeah.
0: And so this...
1: I think the key term there is for minors.
0: Yeah.
1: Think about that.
0: Yeah. So what would Amendment 3 do? I just read through the text of it.
1: Uh-huh.
0: It is not a complete repeal. And this has some people, some pro-life folks, really upset. I've heard some of the commentary about this. Upset because it doesn't do a complete full repeal of abortion, but it does probably a majority repeal of abortion. It only allows it in certain circumstances within the state of Missouri. But it's one of those things, honestly, Sarah, I view it, we're pro-life here. We believe it's biblical. We're all made in the image of God. And we should respect that. Human life is human life, whether it is day one or month number nine. There are human rights that have been bestowed by our Creator that should be upon those even who are not born yet.
1: Yeah.
0: So that's where we stand. That's our view of it. It's a biblical worldview. We think this is a spiritual issue that has become a political issue. And so I recognize there's some folks who are listening right now who don't agree with the position that we hold on this, but this is where we stand because we utilize the Bible to help identify the proper positioning on this. And Amendment 3 does not go as far as a lot of people would like it to, but you have to understand, and Sarah, you can speak into this, in the political world, it's a thing of you take steps toward an end goal.
1: Yeah.
0: You're not going to get the end goal at the very beginning, but you take this step here, and then a little bit later on, there'll be another step to get more toward that ultimate goal.
1: Yeah. I mean, I'm with you on that. People don't think it goes far enough because it's not banning abortions in all cases, but I'm with you. Like, if I can inch closer to the finish line, that's what I'm going to do personally.
0: Yeah.
1: You know, I'm not waiting around for it to be a total ban or language in the ballot measure exactly like I would hope that it would be. If they give me an inch, I will take the inch until I get the mile.
0: Yeah. Now, I will say this. I believe this is a moral issue. This is a spiritual issue. This is an issue where I believe that every Christian that has the ability to vote should be in the polls on November 3rd, casting their ballot on this particular issue. Let your voice be heard. The more people that show up to the polls to vote on this item, the more likely it is that life will be preserved in the state of Missouri.

0: Voices on the Wind is brought to you by Integrity Home Care and Hospice, making a difference in the lives of people all over Southwest Missouri.
1: In the news on this Monday, four Christian County property owners are asking the county commission to vacate part of Canyon Road, which provides public access to the Finley River at Lindenlore. The petitioners say they want better control of car traffic and to reduce road maintenance cost, not to actually eliminate river access. Opponents, though, including the River Access Coalition, say vacating that road could eventually allow the property owners to close it altogether to the public. A hearing on the petition is set for January. Ken Erker, the boyfriend of Gypsy Rose Blanchard and father of their daughter, has died at 33 years old. Authorities say he was found unresponsive on Thursday at a home in Louisiana. Now an investigation is underway. Gypsy Rose told People magazine that he died because of a drug overdose, but she didn't know whether it was intentional or accidental. Gypsy also said Erker had faced significant public scrutiny and online harassment because of their relationship that was very difficult on him. The couple first met while Blanchard was in prison for her role in the murder of her mom in Springfield back in 2015. Springfield's 2026 Community Focus Report is out, providing the city's annual assessment of areas including the economy, health, education, housing, and transportation. This year's report adds faith and food as areas of study, with local organizations highlighting community support while also pointing to food insecurity and funding challenges. The report cites progress in mental health services, civic participation, trails, and sports tourism, but had concerns including affordable housing, workforce barriers, violent crime, and transportation funding. The report has been a Springfield community staple since 2004. There's a look at news. I'm Sarah Forhetz.
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5: Across the Ozarks and four states, we're looking really good for the next few days. A big high-pressure system from the northern plains is dropping down into our area, and they'll stay with us for most of the week. We're getting sunshine today, 81 for the high in Springfield and 78 in Joplin, and the wind should stay pretty light. We're in the low to mid-50s with clear skies for the overnight hours, upper 70s and low 80s again on Tuesday and sunny. I'm meteorologist Steve Hamilton.
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0: David Leonard on the win. He'll join us tomorrow morning on the show.
1: Did you see that we are getting a new neighbor not too far from the studio here?
0: Right across the street?
1: Right across the street is coming a dirty soda shop.
0: You know, there was a dirty dough shop.
1: I know. That's what's hilarious.
0: I wish they would just clean the place up. I know a cleaning crew would come in with the mop and...
1: Have you had a dirty soda yet?
0: Those are the ones where they put the cream or the milk into it.
1: Yes.
0: Right? No, I have not.
1: Okay. So my husband and I were at an anniversary party for a couple of friends of ours, and they had...
0: Is it a sweet cream they put in it?
1: Yes.
0: Okay.
1: It's a sweet cream. And they had food trucks that made drinks, like fancy drinks. And my husband ended up getting a dirty soda and then sort of got like this hankering for them.
0: Oh.
1: And the sheer idea of them grosses me smooth out.
0: The closest that I have had to one of those, Raylene's Magnolia Ice on Branson Landing, they will do the sweet cream in their Italian ice. So you can get the Italian ice as it is, or you can get the cream, the sweet cream in it.
1: Is the Italian ice basically ice cream?
0: No. It's more of a shaved ice.
1: I feel like I need to Google
0: that. It's like a really finely shaved ice.
1: What?
0: So it's not a snow cone, but it's a little bit finer than that. But, you know, they'll put the different flavorings in it.
1: Oh, I see it. Okay, I see.
0: They'll put the different flavorings in it. You can go from sweet to bitter, and then you put the cream in it, and that adds a little extra boost. It gives it a different flavor profile, a different sweetness.
1: I mean, I like sweets, don't get me wrong, but there's something about adding even more sugar and...
0: Well, that's because you're a health nut.
1: I'm not a health nut, though. That's the thing, is I'm actually not. Like, if you bring me a brownie, I'll eat it. Or a St. George's donut, yes, please. But it is like, we're taking pop and we're adding to it.
0: It's like adding Andes to your soda pop.
1: Exactly.
0: Melting Andes and adding it to your soda pop.
1: I don't know. I saw they were coming to town and I was kind of like, eh. And my kids got so excited and I realized their target audience is not me.
0: Because I noticed McDonald's is doing this now. They have dirty sodas.
1: Is that right?
0: Yeah.
1: What?
0: Yeah.
1: I missed that.
0: They've got a lot of new things. But it reminds me, and kids still do this, but I remember as a Ute, it was a thing. Name the movie.
1: A Ute. I don't even know. I'm terrible at movies today. Goodness, I've missed like 10 of them. Hit me with
0: it. My cousin Vinny.
1: Oh.
0: What is a Ute?
1: I
0: remember in those younger days, you'd go to the soda fountain and you would mix three or four different sodas together.
1: Yeah. And they tasted absolutely, but at least they were all pop.
0: Right, but it tasted absolutely rancid, but we thought we were the bee's knees
1: because
0: we had created this concoction. It always had to have Sprite in it or 7-Up, and it had to have a clear soda. I don't know why, but it did. It mixed a little Mountain Dew, a little Coke or Pepsi, and some Dr. Pepper or Mr. Pibb. And you thought you were it.
1: We'll see if the dirty soda lasts longer than the dirty dough.

0: You know how we have had this discussion before about how I personally do not have an Amazon account?
1: Oh, hey, that reminds me. Take the tech survey at the Wind.Radio. Okay, Amazon. You don't have an Amazon account?
0: I do not. No.
1: Does Ethan have an Amazon account?
0: Yes,
1: so you hijack his Amazon
0: account. No, I don't, though, is the thing. What? I don't. So recently, I did have to use his Amazon account because I needed a screen protector for my bike computer. And as it turns out,
1: you have a computer on your bike?
0: Yes. 99% of cyclists have one. Oh. And it basically looks like a cell phone, but it's a lot smaller. Well, I couldn't find a screen protector for it anywhere in any store, like brick and mortar store in this town. So I had to take to Amazon. So I get onto Amazon and I recognize that there's like 20 items in the basket. And I'm like, what is this?
1: You didn't look, did you?
0: Of course I looked.
1: Sarah, that's Christmas.
0: So no, it's actually not. So I click into it and I notice that there's one culprit in my household and it would be Griffin. Because everything was like, you know, his size of like boys' clothing or boys' soccer
1: socks. It's his
0: socks
1: Christmas list.
0: So I go up to his room and I'm like, what's going on with the Amazon cart? He's like, have you ever heard of Prime Days? And I'm like, yes, I've heard of Prime Days. Because he knows that I don't ever shop on Amazon, you know, like as if I had never heard of Prime Days. And so I'm like, yes, I've heard of Prime Days. He's like, well, they're coming up in a few days. And I just wanted to let you know that I put a bunch of stuff in the Amazon cart and then we're going to wait for Prime Days. And I think it's all going to be half off that day. And it's just funny how a 12-year-old boy processes Prime Days.
1: Okay. Yeah. I don't know how many 12-year-old boys that is on their radar.
0: I mean, apparently, well, my
1: guess. But when you know things, when
0: is
1: you know you want
0: not
1: things.
0: Be the only one.
1: That's pretty cool. You know, good for him for thinking outside of the box. Prime Days is coming. Because several retailers will be doing their own version of it this coming week.
0: Yep.
1: And I'll be honest, we have
0: our eyes
1: set.
0: It's tomorrow, right?
1: It's two. It runs 2 days. I think it starts tomorrow and Wednesday.
0: Okay.
1: But you know, we're eyeballing a few things. We have our eyes on some things to see if they're going to come down a substantial amount.
0: Yeah.
1: Will it make sense to jump in? Because we've started. My bride is already wrapped a couple of presents. There are two presents waiting for a tree to go up at our house. It won't go up until November.
0: Yeah.
1: But the presents are there. So, I mean, we've already started our Christmas shopping.
0: That's crazy.
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0: That is for King and Country. This is Kyle and Sarah on the Win Morning Show. Are you an ultra cripridarian? Ultra cripridarian.
1: Could I get a spelling of that? And could you use it in a sentence, please?
0: All right. You likely know somebody who is an ultra cripridarian.
1: I don't know.
0: You don't need to know the spelling. It doesn't matter.
1: But what does it mean?
0: In fact, you probably know more than one. You might even be one. I don't know. Somebody who gives opinions on topics they have no knowledge about. Hello, social media.
1: Yeah. You know what? I don't think I do that. Here's why. I don't care to form an opinion on every topic.
0: That's a good approach.
1: Like, sometimes people ask me something, especially this was like really true 2 or 3 years ago. What's your opinion on this? You know, and I'm like, you know, I don't really care to form one on that.
0: You just watch your social media feed. Uh-huh. Every time there's a major event, there are a lot of armchair experts that have no idea what they're talking about.
1: Yeah.
0: You know, my pastor actually kind of talked about this in a roundabout way Sunday because he was answered a lot of questions that the congregation had. And he had several questions come in. Why don't you ever speak on political subjects? Or, you know, when major events happen, why do you not really address those? And he said he used to do stuff like that. And he got burned because he would speak before all the facts were known. And then when the facts came out, his opinion or his take was wrong.
1: Yeah.
0: So it's better to keep your mouth shut until you know all the things. Or if you're not an expert in something, you don't need to pretend like you're an expert in something. It's like a single person giving marriage advice.
1: Non-parent giving parenting advice.
0: There you go. Yeah.
2: News on the Wind is brought to you by Integrity Home Care and Hospice, making a difference in the lives of people all over Southwest Missouri.
3: In the news, Missouri State University President Biff Williams says the school made some significant progress during the first year of its 5-year strategic plan. MSU launched the state's first 4-year interdisciplinary tourism management degree and developed 10 possible other doctoral programs, continue work toward a Carnegie R2 research classification, and more. The university also completed more than 60 facility projects, including a new performing arts complex. Biff acknowledged enrollment and revenue challenges remain as MSU is working toward its goal of 30,000 students enrolled by 2030. The Greene County Sheriff's Office has joined a federal task force that will help enforce federal immigration laws. The Sheriff's Office says the program will help deputies identify and process people who are in the country illegally and give them greater access to ICE resources. Deputies will not conduct immigration roundups and will have discretion in certain cases. Greene County is among dozens of Missouri law enforcement agencies that have joined that program. 119 Missouri agencies signed on to help enforce federal laws just this year. There's a look at news. I'm Sarah Forhetz.
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6: Across the Ozarks and 4 states, pretty nice weather. 81 for the high in Springfield today. We'll stay at about 78 in Joplin and sunshine with a big high-pressure system covering all of the central plains most of the upcoming week. It'll be clear for the overnight hours with low to mid-50s. Really nice on Tuesday. 80 to 83 on the highs, and we're getting sunshine. We'll warm up a little bit on Wednesday, mid to upper 80s. I'm meteorologist Steve Hamilton.

In the parable of the talents, found in scripture in Matthew 25, Jesus, or the master in the parable, is talking to three different servants. One of them has five bags of silver, one of them has two bags of silver, and one of them has one bag of silver. And by anyone's calculation, even the one bag, the one who got the one bag, has a lot of money. And long story short, the one with five and the one with two go invest immediately, and they see the multiplication effect. Because anything that we put in the hands of God will be multiplied. And then the one who has one hides his talent in the earth, and the master calls him, "You wicked and lazy servant." And then this is the verse that I think is such good meat for us to chew on today. The master says, "To those who use well what they are given, even more will be given, and they will have an abundance. But from those who do nothing, even what little they have will be taken away." And I just feel like it's a reminder to all of us that we all have been given talents. In this case, it's bags of silver, but this is spiritual endowment. This is giftings. This is what God has gifted you uniquely to do. We have to use well what we've been given, no matter how big or small it may seem. If God gave it to us, it's that we would work the thing, we would invest the thing. And when we do that, when we use it well, even more will be given and we will have an abundance. But from those who do nothing, even what little they have will be taken away. Lord, help us to use all that you have given us.

avoid all the trenches. But how are we gonna love our enemies when we can't even love our friends? We build walls, but we're cold.

0: Big Daddy Weave on the Wind with Kyle and Sarah. A friend of mine was telling me that he recently got embarrassed by one of his kids.
1: Uh-oh.
0: You know, little kids, they kids don't have a filter. And they just speak what they saw. And they'll tell the whole world in full volume.
1: Yeah.
0: And it's like, little Buford, please keep quiet. I don't need you telling the world my business.
1: Right.
0: And that happened to me once. One of my boys, where were we at? Great Passion Play. Eureka Springs, Arkansas. Mm-hmm. And I had just taken him out of the restroom, and he and I and my wife were headed to our seats, and he just blurts something very personal out.
1: Uh-oh.
0: And there's this older lady walking by, and I had to say, I don't do that. And she just starts cackling, you know.
1: Yeah.
0: But that's funny. Embarrassing moment for me, but. You know, I think we all have those moments.
1: I know that has to have happened to us. I'm sure of it, but I don't remember one thing I remember was not my kid. It was me hanging up with my former boss and saying, I love you.
0: Well,
1: and then I realized, and awkward. I do, I mean, I love the guy as a person, you know, but then I realized
0: awkward.
1: That
0: HR.
1: It was, that I said it out of habit. So then I was trying to back it up. I was like, I don't love you. I mean, I do love you. I think you're great. But, and like, then I just
0: made started it even more awkward,
1: vomiting. Yeah.
0: Oh, hey, if you have a story when your child, I mean, because some of those you cannot tell.
1: Yeah.
0: There's some stories you can't, it's like only you and your spouse know. Because you cannot, it's be out of embarrassment. You cannot tell the world what it was. But if you can share something, we'd love to hear it. You can let us know. Call or text 800-394-9535.
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0: 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Share-a-thon is slated to begin in 3 weeks.
1: Three weeks.
0: That's the end of this month. Last week of this month.
1: What day is that?
0: October 26th through the 30th. We've set aside 5 days for Share-a-thon. That's when we pause down and we ask for your help to make sure this ministry is fully funded, make sure that we have the resources necessary so we can carry the gospel message forth across the Ozarks and the four states.
1: Amen.
0: I had an opportunity last night, was at the We Are Messengers concert, and there was a lady that stopped by our booth, and she's a local mail carrier in Taney County, and she was just talking about how for the last 3 years, she has had the wind as part of her daily routine as she's driving the route every single day. She's got the wind on, and she told me on more than one occasion it has saved her life.
1: Yeah.
0: So it is. It's been there when she's needed it the most.
1: We have story after story of people feeling like they are absolutely at the end of their rope, and the Lord will, you know, it just so happens that the Lord will bring across this radio station, like into their car, and it will change everything.
0: Mm, you're very good. Yeah.
1: Whew.
0: So we are asking for your help to support this ministry. We need your financial help to make sure that we're able to reach more people for Jesus, and you can help us out with an early gift. Your early gift will inspire others to give when Share-a-thon starts on the 26th. So would you consider this? Pray about this. Maybe you need to talk it over with your family. What it is that you can do. We're asking for a sacrificial gift of at least $30 a month. Maybe you've been doing $30 a month for a few years now. 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

0: Stories on the Wind is brought to you by Integrity Home Care and Hospice, making a difference in the lives of people all over Southwest Missouri.
1: In the news on this Monday, four Christian County property owners are asking the county commission to vacate part of Canyon Road, which provides public access to the Finley River at Lindenlohr. The petitioners say they want better control of car traffic and to reduce road maintenance cost, not to actually eliminate river access. Opponents, though, including the River Access Coalition, say vacating that road could eventually allow the property owners to close it altogether to the public. A hearing on the petition is set for January. Ken Erker, the boyfriend of Gypsy Rose Blanchard and father of their daughter, has died at 33 years old. Authorities say he was found unresponsive on Thursday at a home in Louisiana. Now an investigation is underway. Gypsy Rose told People magazine that he died because of a drug overdose, but she didn't know whether it was intentional or accidental. Gypsy also said Erker had faced significant public scrutiny and online harassment because of their relationship that was very difficult on him. The couple first met while Blanchard was in prison for her role in the murder of her mom in Springfield back in 2015. Springfield's 2026 Community Focus Report is out, providing the city's annual assessment of areas including the economy, health, education, housing, and transportation. This year's report adds faith and food as areas of study, with local organizations highlighting community support while also pointing to food insecurity and funding challenges. The report cites progress in mental health services, civic participation, trails, and sports tourism, but had concerns including affordable housing, workforce barriers, violent crime, and transportation funding. The report has been a Springfield community staple since 2004. There's a look at news. I'm Sarah Forhetz.
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4: Across the Ozarks and four states, we're looking really good for the next few days. A big high-pressure system from the northern plains is dropping down into our area, and that'll stay with us for most of the week. We're getting sunshine today, 81 for the high in Springfield and 78 in Joplin, and the wind should stay pretty light. We're in the low to mid-50s with clear skies for the overnight hours, upper 70s and low 80s again on Tuesday and sunny. I'm meteorologist Steve Hamilton.
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0: Kasha Layton, Meet Me in the Valley. Kyle and Sarah, the morning show. Kids say the craziest of things. Tony texted in this, said, back in 97, if I remember that correctly, my boys, 5 and 9 at the time, we went to Sutherland's for something. Don't remember what it was, but I was talking to a sales associate. My youngest was begging to go to the bathroom. I kept saying, just a minute. I finally get done talking, only to find my oldest by my side. So I asked him where his brother went. He said he went to the bathroom. So as I was looking around the store for him, I find him walking back to me, pulling up his shorts. I asked where he was. He said, I used the toilet. I asked, what toilet? He showed me. It was one of the display toilets. So I gathered up my boys. We left. And my oldest said to me, well, Dad, a man's got to do what a man's got to do. Needless to say, we've never been back to Sutherland's.
1: Oh, man.
2: One time I took my son to get his hair cut at the salon. And this older gentleman stands up. And my son goes, why is that man even here? He don't have no hair.
3: Ooh. So when my daughter Kelly was about 13 years old, her body was changing as it does. And I was telling her what her body was doing. And that next week, she told one of our good friends, hey, Barbara, I'm laying eggs now. So I guess I should explain things a little better.
4: Okay, so a couple years ago, my daughter was maybe like 3. We were standing in line to get our picture taken with, you know, Oscar Mayer wiener hot dog or something. And I'm holding her, and she just shouts out loud, Mama, you really need to shave your mustache. And, oh, I was mortified.

0: Franny Cash on the wind, Jesus All Along, Kyle and Sarah here on the morning show. We, over the last few weeks, have been asking for you to submit your warrior stories. Mm-hmm. Stories of men and women who are in your family, maybe in your circle, that have they're heroes to you because of their service to our country. We wanted to honor them, and one of them was going to receive a trip for their family, trip for four, to Washington, D.C.
1: Such a great place. Such a great place.
0: They're going to get to do all the patriotic things next spring when the cherry blossoms are in bloom. Our warrior served in the Army. This is our winning warrior, courtesy of Warrior's Journey and Groom's Office Environments. Lucas Shook served in the Army. He was nominated by his wife, Kelsey. She says that my husband, Lucas, is the true definition of a warrior. His story is one that I could tell 100 times and still never fully understand how he made it through. When he was just 6 years old, he was called to the military and at 19 joined the Army. The following year, he was deployed to Iraq. Then, in a matter of seconds, everything changed. Lucas was simply walking on base when a rocket landed behind him, struck him in the head, back, and legs. Mm. He was rushed to an Iraqi hospital where he spent a day before being taken to Germany for a week. After that, he was flown to Walter Reed to begin what would become an incredibly long road to recovery. The doctors weren't sure he would make it. His family was told that because of the severity of the damage to his brain and spinal cord, they didn't know if he would survive. And if he did, they were told he likely would not walk or talk again. But Lucas, I would say even God, had other plans. He fought, he worked, he healed. And somehow, against every expectation, he defied every single one of those odds. Today, that young man, who was told that he might not ever walk or talk again, as a husband, a father, a living, walking miracle.
1: Yeah.
0: And when I look
1: incredible.
0: At him, isn't that great?
1: Wow.
0: When I look at him, I don't see the man I married. I see everything that he overcame to get there. I see the strength it took to keep going when the odds were against him. I see the life he was never supposed to have. And I feel incredibly blessed that I get to share it with him. Together, we have been blessed with three beautiful girls, and our newest little girl, Army, carries a name that will forever remind us of where her daddy's story began. Sometimes I look at our family and think about how different this story could have been, but he survived, he walked, he talked, he built a life, and now he gets to watch his three little girls grow up. Lucas isn't just a warrior because of what happened to him. He's a warrior because of everything he chose to become after it. And I couldn't be prouder called him my husband. That's from Kelsey Shook from Marshfield, Missouri. Her husband, Lucas, is our winner of our...
1: That's incredible.
0: Our Warrior's Journey focus there. So celebrating our warriors. Thank you guys for submitting all of those great stories. A lot
1: Kyle,
0: of tears on that one.
1: Your eyes are watering.
0: I had, I tell you, that was a challenging one to read. So
1: man,
0: thank you for the submission.
1: Incredible.
0: Congratulations. We love to celebrate our warriors and they get to go enjoy Washington, D.C.
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0: You know, we've talked about this ministry and the impact this has in lives across the Ozarks. It's a global thing, y'all. Not just the wind, but kind of some of the extenuating parts of what we do. Is that an extension parts? Our prayer line.
1: Mm-hmm.
0: We just got the latest prayer line report. We are trending toward 1 million prayer requests prayed for this year.
1: Wow. Obviously, that is a nationwide number, yep. Just in case you're like, wait a minute, that ain't mathin'.
0: Across the globe.
1: Yeah.
0: What else? This also excites me. We are right now averaging 15 salvations a day.
1: Woo!
0: On our prayer line.
1: Wow.
0: So that's people that call up. They don't have a relationship with Jesus. The person on our prayer team recognizes that, shares Jesus with them, and by the end of that conversation, they have prayed a prayer to ask Christ into their heart to proclaim him as Lord of their life.
1: Amen.
0: That's
1: incredible. And when you give to the wind, you just need to know that you are indeed a part of a missions movement.

0: Got some advice from an Instagram dad, but it's good advice.
1: What is it?
0: But it's good advice.
1: I'm listening.
0: When your teenager talks to you with disrespect, instead of saying, "Don't talk to me that way," say, "That's not who you are. God made you to speak with respect." Try that again. When they are dishonest, instead of saying, "Don't lie to me," say, "I need the truth from you. You're the kind of person who tells the truth, even when it's hard." And when they disobey, instead of saying, "Why didn't you listen?" say, "God is teaching you to follow well before you can lead well. What got in the way?"
1: Good. Oh, that's good.
0: Finally, this one. Like if they're making excuses, instead of saying, "Stop making excuses," say, "A person of character owns their mistakes. So what's your next step?" That's pretty good, isn't it?
1: Good life advice, teaching advice for the kids. Yes. Where's that from?
0: Some Instagram dad.
1: Well, Instagram dad is on.
0: He thinks he's smart.
1: I think
0: like
1: he's been reading the Proverbs or something.
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8: 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She is in memory care. Hi, I'm Kyle from The Morning Show. The heart of these two precious people is inspiring. They're certainly what 2 Corinthians 9:7 describes as a cheerful giver. Friends, our Fall Share-a-thon is coming up at the end of October, and we need some cheerful givers to help us carry out the mission that God has given this ministry, to connect people to Jesus. 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

Breathe On It is on the win. That's Torin Wells. And Torin kicks off my Monday morning with you. Hey, friend. How's it going? How you doing today? Anybody else a little sleepy? Maybe it's just a Monday. But today is not just any other Monday. It's National Do Something Nice Day. And I hope you're able to do something nice for someone each and every day, or you're just nice to everyone around you. But today's a day dedicated to making the world a brighter, kinder place, one act at a time. So, hey, if you're trying to figure out what nice thing you should do, there's always the drive-through difference, which is the wins version of the pay it forward trend. Maybe you could pay for the person behind you at the drive-through, get their coffee, or I don't know, maybe you could just help put some shopping carts back in the shopping cart corral. Or if you see someone struggling with their groceries, help them out. Maybe you could do something kind for your next door neighbor. I actually made blueberry banana bread for my next door neighbors last week, and it totally surprised her. I could tell she was like, whoa, what? And then we had a great conversation about baking. So there's a couple ideas for you on National Do Something Nice Day, but here's another idea for you. Keep it locked into the wind. We've got so much to chat about. Right now is Running to Run Away by Lauren Daigle and Phil Wickham. This is The Wind.

Well, I know French fries can be a make or break for any fast food restaurant, but I'm Bethany. This is The Wind. Here at The Wind Studio, we like to celebrate birthdays. We'll do a birthday lunch like once a month. And my birthday and Atlee's birthday is in September, so we got to pick what we had for our

0: but they ended up being really yummy. You know, a research study was done to find America's favorite fast food fries. Maybe you'd be surprised by the top 8 in the list. Yeah, In-N-Out Burger is at number 8. Popeyes is at number 7. Checkers or Rally's is number 6. Wendy's is number 5. Arby's is number 4. Oh, I'm surprised by this, but Chick-fil-A is at number 3. Five Guys is at number 2. And at first place, my friend, is McDonald's. People are saying McDonald's fries are the best. Man, does that ring true for you? If you've got a big fry place that you are a fan of, would you tell me about it? Maybe your favorite didn't make the list. What do you think should be up there? Text me, 800-394-9535.
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1: Hey, were you able to be at that We Are Messengers and Andrew Rip concert that happened yesterday at the Yakov Theater in Branson? Oh, I hope so, friend. But if not, I'm right there with you. I missed out. I know Kyle was representing the Wind team, so maybe you got to see him. But friend, we've got more opportunities to worship together coming up in our listening area. I know Jordan Feliz is going to be at the Macedonia Baptist Church in Springfield on November 12th. I know that's still like a month away, but that will be a great night of worship. 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
2: 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And lately it's been sounding like the truth.

0: Hey, there's Jordan Felice. That was The River on the Wind. We were just talking about his concert coming to our listening area on November 12th. Tickets and more details are on our website. But friend, I'm Bethany, and I've got our hope and encouragement verse of the day. Today's verse is 1 Corinthians chapter 13, verse 13. You might have heard this one before. It says, three things will last forever: faith, hope, and love. And the greatest of these is love. I love that verse. I feel like faith, hope, and love should be on a t-shirt or something. But friend, this is a great reminder to me that the way we love people is kind of what sets us apart from the rest of the world. Are we truly able to love one another the way Jesus showed us how to love when he was here on earth? I hope so. That's the challenge. Friend, if you want to read this verse for yourself, again, that was 1 Corinthians chapter 13, verse 13.
1: When you hear the word warrior, you might picture a Roman soldier with a spear and a shield, or a samurai with a sword in each hand. 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
6: We did a survey. 25 to 30% of the Wind listeners do not yet know Jesus Christ as their personal Lord and Savior. The reason that I give to this ministry is because I believe in missions. I believe that that percentage is too high. I want to reach them in an unassuming, unexpected place, like their car, where most people listen to the Wind. The music that they hear there, the prayer, the encouragement from the Word of God could change their eternal address. And I want to be a part of what God is doing to bring them into relationship. Would you join me?

So, okay, I know this is a very silly reason to have FOMO, which is fear of missing out, but I'm Bethany, this is The Wind. It seems like a lot of my coworkers here at The Wind all go to the same dentist, and I'm thinking about switching just because of the way everyone talks about how they love Dr. K. Oh, Dr. K is the best, I hear, so I don't know, maybe I will switch dentists, but hey, there's one dentist I was reading about, this was shared by sunnyskies.com, that actually brings their dog to work with them. Yeah, there's a ton of pictures on Reddit of this dog just laying in patients' laps as they're getting procedures done. And I guess this one particular dog does not get scared by drills or weird machines or funky chemical dentist smells. He's a very good boy. Man, and this seems like a win-win for the dog and the patient, because then the dog doesn't have to be left alone and the patient doesn't have to feel alone in the dentist chair. Man, I would love this, and I'm even a cat person.

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That's Revival by Jeremy Camp on the Wind. Well, hey, friend. Happy Monday morning. I'm Bethany. Man, it's already a beautiful start to this new work week. And hey, with the start of a new week, maybe today would be a good day to build a new habit or a new routine. Because I've heard before, if you're ever trying to start something new, it's good to begin that new habit at the start of something else. So that's why people do New Year's resolutions at the beginning of a new year. Maybe they'll start a new habit at the beginning of a new month. But hey, it's the start of a new week. So maybe today could be the day. And friend, if you are trying to develop a new healthy routine, I've got a tip for you. Now, this is coming from a guy named Sahil Bloom. I think he's a pretty cool influencer and like personal trainer guy. And he says with any routine that he tries to create, he aims for the following: 90% disciplined compliance and 10% open flexibility. So what he means by that is 90% of the time he is locked into structure. So maybe he's trying to develop a new workout routine. And so he sets a time that he's going to work out at each day or each week. And 90% of the time he's locked into that. But 10% of the time he gives himself a little bit of space to let life happen freely. Now, he admits he doesn't track the 90% or the 10%. He just has kind of like a rough compass in the back of his mind. Oh, friend, I feel like this would really help me. I feel like I'm not super disciplined when it comes to working out regularly. But this 90-10 rule could be a game changer.

That's a newer one from Andrew Rippa and Jervis Campbell on the wind. It's called Hold Me Up. And I really like that one. I'm Bethany. And you know, I also really like how here at The Wind, around Christmas time, we play a Christmas shuffle. Now, if you're new to listening, I definitely want to encourage you to check us out around

0: have our first day giveaway. Now, once again this year, our dear friends, Pella Windows and Doors, shout out to Mike and his team at Pella Windows and Doors. They're so awesome. They are once again sponsoring the first day giveaway. 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One friend who's able to get in on the giving fun during Share-a-thon 2026 will win a Christmas getaway to St. Augustine, Florida to see the world famous Night of Lights. 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
8: When you need just the right song at just

So you catch me when I fall, right? And you hear me when I call crying. And you fix me when I'm broke, right? And that's all I need to know.

And Switchfoot still got it. That's Beautiful Life on the Wind. I'm Bethany. I'm extra grateful to a sweet listener named Stella who emailed me over the weekend a little tip, a little trick. Now, you might remember around this time last week and then again on Saturday morning, I was sharing about how researchers have found that if you ride roller coasters, that could help you pass your kidney stones. And I was chatting about how painful that sounded. Well, Stella emailed in and she said, hey, take a lemon, squeeze it in about 8 ounces of water and drink it. She says the lemon breaks up kidney stones. Wow. So usually I share tips and tricks from different researchers, but this one is coming straight from Stella, a Wind listener. And she says the more water you drink, the better it'll be. And she says actually jumping up and down or going for a run or riding a horse, it can actually help move the stones down too. But she says the key is to definitely drink lots of water. Oh, she says her family has been dealing with this on and off, and so she is praying for whoever has kidney stones. Well, thank you so much, Stella and friend. If that's something you're dealing with, maybe you can try her tip.

0: That was Thank God I Do by Lauren Daigle on The Wind. Man, I love that song because it reminds us that, yes, there are going to be trials in this life. But thank God we've got God walking with us through the highs and lows of life. And I know a common low that many of us have dealt with is either being in a position at a job that's just not a good fit for us, or losing our job unexpectedly. Oh, friend, and if you're in that situation, if you're in that season, we've got a jobs board on our website, thewind.radio. 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And friend, if you are looking for your next opportunity, it could be on our website right now. Man, actually, this is kind of crazy. At the very end of last month, September 30th, we got like 13 job postings in one day. Now, most of them were from a Convoy of Hope or the Assemblies of God National Office. Both of those opportunities are in Springfield, but I see a job in Branson West. I see a job in Brighton. Actually, there's a lot of opportunities in Springfield right now, but I see part-time positions, full-time positions. I see jobs in the business service field, in construction and home service, and medical and health, ministry, and more. 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

0: And God saw everything that he had made, and behold, it was very good.
1: Oh, friend, what do you know about the wood frog? The wood frog. Now, they kind of look like your average frog. They can be brown, tan, maybe a reddishy color. Some of them are gray. They've got pale little bodies, and they've got stripes down their back. But they're also known for these mask-like stripes on their eyes. So they're kind of like a raccoon frog. But this is crazy. During winter, these wood frogs can freeze their body. Yes, they've got a very unique survival trick where they can freeze solid and then come back to life. They can withstand temperatures of around 21 degrees Fahrenheit, and this is so cool. Whenever winter ends, they will slowly unfreeze themselves, and then they are often some of the first to emerge and breed out of all the other amphibians. Man, they are native to parts of North America, but they live mainly up in Canada because they can survive such chilly temperatures. And it's all because God designed them with this very unique substance that protects their cells that kind of works like antifreeze. But it gets their heart beating again after they thaw out. Man, that's so crazy. Hey, thought this was pretty interesting. They make a sound that kind of sounds like a quacking duck. But they're definitely frogs. Man, wasn't God extra creative whenever he designed the wood frog?

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That Stars Go Dim on the Wind singing Holy. I'm Bethany. And man, I've got a little bit of a sunburn going on today. I'm glad you can't see me. It kind of looks like I'm just wearing way too much blush because it's mainly my cheeks and my nose. Well, also my feet got pretty burnt yesterday. I was just spending too much time outside. And I guess in my head, I'm like, oh, summer's over. I don't have to worry about sunscreen. Wrong. But friend, I'm reading today that a recent study found that people who are easily embarrassed are more trustworthy. It made me wonder if because I've got rosy cheeks right now, if I just look like I'm constantly blushing, like I'm constantly embarrassed. I don't know. Maybe I look more trustworthy, even though my face is pink. I don't know. Oh!

0: That's Megan Wood's latest on the wind. It's heaven down here. Well, hey, friend, I'm Bethany. And a little bit ago, we were chatting about our first day giveaway, which is how we kick off our giving season that we call Share-a-thon in the fall. Now, this is cool, friend. I failed to mention this, but if you are already giving regularly to the wind, you're automatically entered. 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
4: The words you need to hear are always on.

Friend, do you ever feel bad sometimes about sharing your burdens with others? Now, Bethany, this is the wind. I feel this way sometimes. Like, I don't want to dump. I don't want to vent. I don't want to complain. But you know who openly asks for us to regularly come to Him with what's heavy on our heart? Our God. Our good, good God wants us to come to Him with our wants, our needs, but also our worries, our struggles, our desires. He welcomes that. And I'm reminded of that truth thanks to this daily devotional book I've been reading called Worry Less, Pray More. It's written by Donna K. Maltese. Here, let me share this page with you. Matthew chapter 7, verses 7 through 8 say, "Ask and it will be given to you. Search and you will find. Knock and the door will be opened for you. The one who asks will always receive. The one who is searching will always find. And the door is opened to the man who knocks." In these days of information overload, your mind is likely overcluttered with a various sort of what-if scenarios swirling around in your head. It's likely that you're not even conscious of all of these unchecked worries. Fortunately, you have a Father God who you can get peace of mind, heart, spirit, and soul from. And as His son or His daughter, you have the privilege to come before Him in prayer. Jesus says that whenever you give God your worries and ask for His peace, you'll get it. If you seek the Father's presence, you'll find Him. And if you knock on the door of His home and love, He'll open it to you. So ask, seek, and knock, and be blessed with clarity, peace, and hope.

0: Oh, man, friend, I was totally wrong. Last week, I was like, hey, we're wrapping up the opportunity for you to share with us about your favorite forms of technology through our tech survey. 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Again, you could also get it through our app, but all you got to do is click on that yellow rotating banner that says, we want your feedback.
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5: 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She is in memory care. Hi, I'm Kyle from The Morning Show. The heart of these two precious people is inspiring. They're certainly what 2 Corinthians 9:7 describes as a cheerful giver. Friends, our Fall Share-a-thon is coming up at the end of October, and we need some cheerful givers to help us carry out the mission that God has given this ministry, to connect people to Jesus. 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
7: This is Max Lucado. Do your days feel like a hike on an Appalachian trail in winter? A struggle to place one foot in front of the other? If so, I urge you, friend, hang on. Don't give up. Help is here. It may not come in the manner you requested or as quickly as you desire, but it will come. Assume that something good is going to happen. The door of tomorrow is unlocked from the inside. Just turn the knob and step out. The divine artist isn't finished. The earth is his studio. Every person on earth is one of his projects. Every event on earth is a part of his great mural. He is not finished. The scripture says in Philippians 1, God began doing a good work in you, and I'm sure he will continue it until it is finished when Jesus Christ comes again. Remember, friends, you are never alone. This is Max Lucado.

0: God's work isn't finished in you until a wrong coffee order or someone swerving in traffic doesn't make you see red.
1: Hey! Watch where you're going!
2: 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The wind.

Well, I know by Big Daddy Weave wraps up my time with you today on this beautiful Monday. Oh, friend, I hope you're able to get outside and enjoy the beautiful weather. But if you do go outside, I hope you're able to take the wind with you, maybe through that free mobile app, because Stephanie is spending the next 2 hours with us. Don't want you to miss that. But before I go for the day, can I leave you with a quote from my friend Terrence? I'm still thinking about it. He says this, "You don't have to preach a sermon to show someone Jesus. Just notice someone, help someone, encourage someone, ask the extra question, smile, learn their name, give the hug, make somebody feel like you are actually glad that they walked into the room, because years from now, they might not remember everything you said, but they will remember how much Jesus they felt when they were around you. So don't just carry Jesus with you today. Give him away." I love that. And I love this next one. It's Jeremy Camp singing The Way. And don't forget today, friend, that you are so loved.

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Hey friends, I am so glad you're here. You are on the tail end of a Monday. So this is the point where you know it may not be pretty, but you're going to survive. I'm proud of you. Give yourself a pat on the back.

0: parts of growth is realizing that gratitude does not require permanent residence. There are places you once desperately wanted to reach, opportunities you prayed for, levels you worked toward, seasons that once felt like a rival. And you should be grateful for them. But Paul described his life as continuing to press forward to what God had placed ahead of him. Growth requires enough attitude to honor what God has done and enough discernment to recognize when he's still developing you. Don't despise yesterday's answered prayer simply because today requires another step. Some places deserve your gratitude without demanding your performance. Thank God for how far he has brought you. Then remain willing to keep growing.
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9: If it's not good,

you have a stressful job? Are you in a stressful season of life? I mean, maybe it's a good stressful season. Maybe you have a teenager that's learning to drive and venture out on their own. That is very stressful. Been through it twice, let me tell you. And it's like, it's still stressful and they're past that point. So there's that. You may need some regular cups of tea. Studies have shown that they help speed up the recovery process from stress. So one particular study was for men, and men who drank black tea 4 times a day for 6 weeks were found to have lower levels of the stress hormone cortisol. The tea drinkers also reported a greater feeling of relaxation after performing tasks designed to raise their stress levels. So they tried to raise their stress levels intentionally, and they still felt relaxed. So put some cups of black tea in your day. Yes, there's caffeine in it, not as much as coffee generally. Leave the sugar out of it if you can, or use a healthy sweetener if you have to have it sweet. But get that tea in there. See if it helps you relax. And, you know, bonus points if you want to leave your pinky up while you're drinking it.

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1: 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The Wind.

0: I'm encouraging you to get a jump start on gratitude in the month of November by making a point to recognize things that you are thankful for in the month of October. So today's focus is, what can your body do that you are thankful for? Maybe you can run. Maybe you can walk. Maybe you can lift both hands in the air to praise God. Maybe you can breathe without being troubled or have a heaviness. Any of those things qualify. And I encourage you to thank God for them.
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4: Hey, this is Mark. 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

0: David. On the night you're falling all to pieces, you can bring your lonely heart to Jesus. What if I told you that I believe it?
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October 26th is the day that we will kick off 5 days of celebrating what God is doing through this ministry. And we are so excited to share the stories, the answered prayers, the laughter, even some tears. But here is what we need from you. This is a participation sport. So whether you're telling us what your story is of what the wind means to you so we can use it to inspire others, or whether you're giving your best gift, now is a great time to help us get a running start and make that week successful for this ministry and the kingdom of God.

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0: I'm going to encourage you to do something. And I don't know that I've ever done this early, but there's got to be a reason. I want you to find a good Advent Bible study. Yes, it's October. Yes, there are Christmas decorations in all the stores, and it's not quite time for most of us to put them up just yet. But Advent has become such a special season to me over the last 10 years or so. Just the anticipation of the arrival of a Savior, not just what happened 2,000 years ago, but what happens now as we anticipate the arrival of the second coming of our Savior. So maybe this is all new to you and you're like, I don't know about this. Just give it a chance. Now's the time to search out. There are lots on the Bible app. There are many Bible studies available in book form. There are some that are even free to download on the internet. But now is the time to search it out and get ready and make a plan for involving your whole family.
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0: to share Jesus with others. From the sermon at church yesterday to a little write-up that I saw on social media today, it was about a gentleman who had been to a Walgreens, and the cashier had in her little badge holder three of the tiny little Jesus figurines. A lot of people, you know, hand those out or leave them behind. And he asked this woman, he said, "Oh, I see you have some Jesus there." And she said, yeah, I do. And he said, "Do you give those out?" And she said, "No." And he said, "As I walked out of the store, I realized that maybe she has a very important reason for keeping those little Jesus figurines in her badge. But the Lord convicted me in that moment of all the times I have been walking around with Jesus and have not shared him with others."
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0: across the Ozarks and four states, remaining clear and quiet as we head through the night. An overnight low drops down into the mid-50s in Springfield and Joplin. Lots of sunshine on Tuesday with a high right around the low to mid-80s. Tuesday night, mainly clear. An overnight low will drop down to near 55 degrees. Wednesday, sunny skies, mid to upper 80s. And then Thursday, lots of sun. A high on Thursday, mid to upper 80s. We end the week Friday with sunny skies and a high near 85 degrees. I'm meteorologist Sally Russell.
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It's Matt Maher with Gonna Be All Right. You're listening to The Wind. I'm Matt Lee. I hope you're having a great Monday. Hope you had a good weekend. I had a great weekend. Got to go outside, got to do some work, got to just kind of hang out, be with family. It was a lot of fun. And if you are not making memories on your weekends, you're wasting your weekends. Make some memories with your family and friends. But also, you're going to want to do it again next weekend. This is Stephen Chris Chapman kicking us off with Do It Again.

0: It's Danny Gokey with Jesus over everything. Are you a easily embarrassed person? Me, myself, I can get easily embarrassed, but you'll never know. You'll never know. I hide it really, really, really well. Apparently, if you are an easily embarrassed person, you're actually more trustworthy than those that are not easily embarrassed. And I think it's because those that are easily embarrassed, we don't want a whole lot of attention on ourselves. We're like, no, because there's a chance we might get embarrassed. We're like, no, no, thank you. I'm good. But those that don't really care, they're flippant. They're just like, woohoo, let's do it. I know a lot of people like that. I have people like that in my family that they're just like, I'll do anything. It's like, eat this chicken nugget off the ground that we don't know where it came from. Give me a nickel. I'll do it. Like, I know those kind of people. And apparently, they're not as trustworthy. I think it's just because they're like, yeah, I've got this. And most of the time, they are they're a blabbermouth. They like to just talk, and they accidentally say something, and they go, oops, that was supposed to be a secret.
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2: Across the Ozarks and four states, we should see quiet weather continuing through the night with overnight lows in Springfield and Joplin in the middle 50s. Ample sunshine with us on Wednesday with a high in the middle to upper 80s. Wednesday night, mainly clear, and overnight low will settle back close to 60 degrees. Thursday, sunny skies, mid to upper 80s. And then Friday, lots of sunshine, our high on Friday, 85 to 89. We'll be in the mid to upper 80s with sunshine on Saturday. I'm meteorologist Sally Russell.

0: Leanna Crawford with Thank God You're Listening to The Wind. I have our verse of the day. It comes from 1 Corinthians chapter 13, verse 13. It says, three things that will last forever: faith, hope, and love. And the greatest of these is love.
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8: We have a dear couple that loves The Wind and strongly supports what the Lord is doing through this ministry. They live in an assisted living center in the Ozarks. He's always looking for ways to tell people about Jesus. She is in memory care. Hi, I'm Kyle from The Morning Show. The heart of these two precious people is inspiring. They're certainly what 2 Corinthians 9:7 describes as a cheerful giver. Friends, our Fall Share-a-thon is coming up at the end of October, and we need some cheerful givers to help us carry out the mission that God has given this ministry, to connect people to Jesus. 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
9: Hope in the midst of

Lauren Daigle with Hold On To Me. I saw this earlier and I wanted to share it with you. It says, we're not called to lower the standard of God's word just to make people comfortable. Grace does not mean calling sin acceptable. Love does not mean removing truth. And being welcoming does not mean compromising what the scripture says. Jesus welcomed sinners, but he also called them to repentance. The church should be a place where sinners are loved, truth is spoken, and lives are transformed. Not a place where the standards of God are adjusted to just make sure that people keep coming. We can love people deeply without compromising the truth.

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1: Across the Ozarks and four states, remaining clear and quiet as we head through the night. Overnight low drops down into the mid-50s in Springfield and Joplin. Lots of sunshine on Tuesday with a high right around the low to mid-80s. Tuesday night, mainly clear, and overnight low will drop down to near 55 degrees. Wednesday, sunny skies, mid to upper 80s. And then Thursday, lots of sun, a high on Thursday, mid to upper 80s. We end the week Friday with sunny skies and a high near 85 degrees. I'm meteorologist Sally Russell.
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Our Share-a-thon kicks off on October 26th, just a few days away, like 3 weeks from today. We are going to be kicking off doing 5 days, celebrating what God is doing through the wind. There's going to be stories, answered prayers, laughter, some tears, and way too much coffee. We're going to be drinking a lot of coffee. We'll be going. But your gift today helps give us a running start towards our Share-a-thon goal. Also, if you give early, you get entered into our amazing first day giveaway. In fact, I don't think we've ever done a first day giveaway like what we're doing. And we're very thankful for Pella Windows and Doors saying, hey, we want to help encourage people to make this happen. So this year, the first day giveaway winner is going to get a Christmas getaway to St. Augustine, Florida, this December to go see the world famous Night of Lights. I went to St. Augustine, Florida earlier this year, and it's gorgeous in the middle of the summer. It's so cool. I would love to eventually go at Christmas time. And also, it's all that you have to do is give a gift. If you give a gift to help us achieve this goal, you are entered for the chance to win. It is amazing. 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You can make your early Share-a-thon gift right now at our website, thewind.radio.

0: Corey Asbury with The Father's House. You're listening to The Wind. If you drink your coffee black, good news, you're actually getting a lot of health benefits from that. 14% lower risk of death in a recent study of 46,000 Americans. However, there are some catches, some caveats. If you add heavy add-ins like sugar or saturated fats, it wipes away all the benefits. It goes, nope. So if you go to Starbucks and you get anything other than black coffee, sorry, no benefits. But they said, however, there's a caveat to the caveat. If you add just a teaspoon of sugar, that is okay. They're like, that doesn't really change anything. However, if you dump half a gallon of milk and 17,000 pounds of sugar in it, psych, there's no benefits. And these are all observational studies in this too. And I was thinking about this. My first cup of coffee I ever had was a black cup of coffee. My parents were like, if you're going to try coffee, you got to try it in its raw form, you know, just a step up from grinding the beans with your teeth. Because I had my first cup of coffee over a campfire where they had roasted the coffee beans on fire, crushed them, brewed them on the campfire, handed me to a cup. Like, I saw the whole process. I took a cup and it was gritty. And I said, I think this is for me. There probably wasn't a whole lot of, health benefits to that cup other than maybe like heart problems. But you want to know something? Worth it.
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0: Ben Fuller and Carrie Underwood with If It Was Up To Me. Whenever you're walking out and about and you have to make a turn, like there's someone coming directly in your way, which way do you go to get out of the way? Apparently, researchers found that when people are wandering freely, alone or in crowds, they have a tendency to drift or circulate left, counterclockwise. Experiments that they were like trying to figure this out, they rolled out walls, handedness, Kravitz customs, learned cultural habits, like they like everything. They like there's no way that it can be from these things. And also they said that little kids do it and all the way up to older adults do it. They said they have no idea why. I have a hypothesis. I'm sure they tested for it, but it's like if you look at a car, the driver's on the left side. Like you make a lot of left turns. There's a lot of left things. I wonder if it's just when we're walking and we just have that tendency to lean because we normally lean on the, I lean. I'm a leaner when it comes to driving and stuff. I'll drive with one hand and lean with the other. And I wonder if it's just the tendency is that's the direction we go. I wonder if it has to do with how we sleep. I don't know. Science can't prove it. The Lord has an answer, but I feel like he's keeping a secret from us.
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2: Across the Ozarks and four states, we should see quiet weather continuing through the night with overnight lows in Springfield and Joplin in the middle 50s. Ample sunshine with us on Wednesday with a high in the middle to upper 80s. Wednesday night, mainly clear, and overnight low will settle back close to 60 degrees. Thursday, sunny skies, mid to upper 80s. And then Friday, lots of sunshine, our high on Friday, 85 to 89. We'll be in the mid to upper 80s with sunshine on Saturday. I'm meteorologist Sally Russell.

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7: My cat Ferris loves running outside when I open the front door of my apartment. He'll push past me, run down the hallway, down the stairs, down the sidewalk, and straight towards the busy street next to my building. Now, some evenings I take him for walks using a cat leash. When he has his leash on, he is safely connected to me. But when he runs out without it, oh, his big eyes widen with every moving car or sudden noise that scares him. I'm Bethany, and The Wind kind of works like that cat leash, except it connects us to the loving arms of our ultimate savior. This world is full of a lot of noise and distraction, but listening to The Wind can drown out the weight of the world by helping you stay focused on higher things and connecting you to true safety and peace in Jesus. 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

0: person at the stoplight might be singing along with you to the next song on the wind.
1: And also, maybe they're not. Just don't stare too closely.

Jordan St. Cyr with Fires. You're listening to The Wind. Our Shearathon kicks off on October 26th, and it is going to be an amazing time where we get to celebrate what God's done in this ministry, get to pray together, get to laugh together, and share stories, and have a lot of coffee. We're going to have a lot of coffee. But you can give right now to help us achieve our goal, our Shearathon goal. It's over 1,000 new MMMPs. It's the biggest goal ever. But we know that God's got big things in store for this ministry. And also, if you give right now, you get entered in our first day giveaway. It's courtesy of Pella Windows and Doors. We're giving away something I've not heard of since I've been working here, a Christmas getaway to St. Augustine, Florida this December. That is, it's super cool. You get to go see their world-famous Night of Lights. I actually went to St. Augustine earlier this year. Gorgeous. Amazing city. A lot of history. Pretty beaches. It's really, really cool. There's a lighthouse you can go up in, which is also cool. I did that too. But it's an amazing thing. And the gift, the trip is great. That's not why you give. We know that's not why you give. You give because you believe in the ministry of this wind, of this radio station. And so if you would love to get in and be part of our giving family, and yes, you get entered into a drawing for an awesome trip. That's not why you do it. You can give right now and give early to help give us a foundation as we start our Shearathon on October 26th by going to our website, thewind.radio.

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1: Across the Ozarks and four states, remaining clear and quiet as we head through the night. Overnight low drops down into the mid-50s in Springfield and Joplin. Lots of sunshine on Tuesday with a high right around the low to mid-80s. Tuesday night, mainly clear, and overnight low will drop down to near 55 degrees. Wednesday, sunny skies, mid to upper 80s. And then Thursday, lots of sun, a high on Thursday, mid to upper 80s. We end the week Friday with sunny skies and a high near 85 degrees. I'm meteorologist Sally Russell.
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3: 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We'll be right back.

Matt Maher with Gonna Be All Right. You're listening to The Wind. Apparently, regular cups of tea can help speed recovery from stress. Researchers said that men who drank black tea 4 times a day or for six weeks were found to have lower levels of stress hormone cortisol. Tea drinkers were also reported a greater feeling of relaxation after performing tasks that were designed to raise their stresses. Now, that sounds great. I drink a lot of sweet tea. However, this study was done at the University College of London. So I doubt they're talking about Southern style sweet tea and probably hot teas and things like that. I've not drank a lot of hot teas, but if it's going to be lowering my stress and lowering the cortisol, might be worth it. So get me a kettle on the thingamabob and give me some, you put sugar and lemon in hot tea? I don't know. See, that's the thing. I just don't know. Sometimes.

0: together with our differences. Together we are bolder, braver, stronger.
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0: That's Mac Powell with I Love Jesus. I love Jesus. I hope you love Jesus. Do you love chess? I've played chess. I learned how to play chess when I was in fourth grade in a Royal Rangers class during on Wednesday night church. And I haven't played in a long time. Well, apparently Uzbekistan is turning chess mastery into something that can become a serious payday. So under a new government reward system, Uzbek players can earn the prestigious international grandmaster title and receive a one-time $5,000 payment. But that's only the beginning, because a gold medal at the World Chess Olympiad is now worth $200,000 per player, and $100,000 for second and $50,000 for third. And the timing couldn't be better, because Uzbekistan just won the 2026 Chess Olympiad on home soil, earning each member of the championship team $200,000 bonuses plus their actual salary. Apparently Uzbekistan is pouring in a lot of money into becoming the global chess superpower, which I think is funny. Of all the things, you're like, I want to be the best in the world at, a country's like, chess. It has to be chess.
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2: Across the Ozarks and four states, we should see quiet weather continuing through the night with overnight lows in Springfield and Joplin in the middle 50s. Ample sunshine with us on Wednesday with a high in the middle to upper 80s. Wednesday night, mainly clear, and overnight low will settle back close to 60 degrees. Thursday, sunny skies, mid to upper 80s. And then Friday, lots of sunshine.

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0: 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You're listening to The Wind. 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Sometimes the answer to our prayer is not God changing the situation, but God changing our hearts so we can walk faithfully through it.
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That's North Point Inside Out with their song Death Was Arrested. I'm Matt Lee. You're listening to The Wind. I hope you're having an absolutely fantastic day. Keeping us going, this is Passion and Christian Stanfill with Even So Come.

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1: Across the Ozarks and four states, remaining clear and quiet as we head through the night. The overnight low drops down into the mid-50s in Springfield and Joplin. Lots of sunshine on Tuesday with a high right around the low to mid-80s. Tuesday night, mainly clear. An overnight low will drop down to near 55 degrees. Wednesday, sunny skies, mid to upper 80s. And then Thursday, lots of sun. A high on Thursday, mid to upper 80s. We end the week Friday with sunny skies and a high near 85 degrees. I'm meteorologist Sally Russell.
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That's Phil Wickham and Crowder with It Really Is Amazing Grace. You're listening to The Win. I'm At Lee. I hope you're having an absolutely fantastic day. This last weekend, I tried to get some sleep. I have a newborn. If you guys don't know, my wife and I had a baby. Well, she did on just the 14th of September. So he's almost a month old. And I never truly underestimate, like, I never really like took sleep. I've been taking sleep for granted. That's what I'm trying to say. He's not waking up. He sleeps great throughout the night, but he was born smaller, and so we're having to feed him a lot more than normally. And so I'm having to wake up every hour or two or so to feed him in the middle of the night. He's not happy because I'm waking him up from a good slumber. I'm not happy because my alarm went off to wake him up wake him up and feed him from a good slumber. And I'm just kind of tired. I'm exhausted. I've taken that for granted. However, the good news, for me at least, my wife is taking the baby down to Arkansas with her mom to go see some family who's not going to be able to go see the baby because they live far away, but they're down now. And so I am staying home to take care of the critters, which means that I get to sleep throughout the night for at least 2 days. It's a beautiful thing. Hey.

0: Lost and Found with Look at What God Has Done. You're listening to The Wind. I have our verse of the day. It comes from 1 Corinthians chapter 13, verse 13. It says, three things will last forever: faith, hope, and love. And the greatest of these three is love.
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0: Darren Wells with Breathe on it. You're listening to The Wind. You know, I like listening to songs that get you going. Like where you just kind of like get a groove in and you get swaying side to side. This song is one of those songs. This is Iveth Luna and Meeks Carter with their song Making Ways.
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4: 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She is in memory care. Hi, I'm Kyle from The Morning Show. The heart of these two precious people is inspiring. They're certainly what 2 Corinthians 9:7 describes as a cheerful giver. Friends, our Fall Share-a-thon is coming up at the end of October, and we need some cheerful givers to help us carry out the mission that God has given this ministry, to connect people to Jesus. 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

here in my heart. That's Matt Maher with the Lord's Prayer. Well, thank you all so much for hanging out with me. I appreciate it. Hope you have a great rest of your day, and I'll catch you on the flip side. Same time, same place. Closing us out, this is Megan Woods with her song, Heaven Down Here.